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This is the heavy, heavy monster sound. The nuttiest sound around. So if you're coming off the street and you're beginning to feel the heat, well listen Buster, you better start to move your feet to the rockinest, rock steady beat of madness.

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0: claps were ready tonight. Three claps. Three claps. Three claps. 27 years ago, I sat in this locker room just like you guys, on a knee, getting ready to play a game. I walk down the locker room, it still smells the same. It takes you back real quick. One of the things that caught me was how fast 27 years goes by. There's so many people that live vicariously through you. I would give anything tonight to jump in one of these uniforms with you guys.
1: To do something I never had an opportunity to do. My father never saw me play. You played for your fathers tonight.
0: That feeling goes away. It goes away, and it doesn't come every Friday night. It comes when you get married. It comes when your child's born. So you get it, but you just don't get it every Friday night. You're gonna miss that more than anything in the world. That's what I miss. And so you seniors that are focused on college, you're focused on your work after high school, what you're gonna do next, you're focused on tomorrow, aren't you? You got plenty of time for tomorrow. But these tonights, they're going by fast. You focus on tonight. This is about you guys. This is about the guys in this room that care about each other, that know there's only so many more of these nights left. It's about you. They're a faceless opponent. They just happen to draw the short straw tonight. Now get your asses ready to play. Win on three. One, two, three.

0: What we would say to young kids, learn to dream. You can accomplish anything you want to. What a wonderful time in your life.
1: I get excited when I see kids playing in the backyard or at the schoolyard. The advice that I would give a group of 7-year-old, 8-year-olds would be to have dreams.
2: It's okay to work at those dreams, do whatever you can, but just have fun. And there's nothing wrong with dreaming big.
3: I just like to see kids when I see, especially the younger kids, and when I see them playing, I just hope they're having fun.
4: Football lessons we learn as kids and all continue to apply through the rest of your life. Life is a team game. It's the big game.
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8: 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You can't be unemotional. 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
5: On that day, and at the end of your life, you look in the mirror, and you know, I gave it all I had, and I gave it for a worthy cause.
8: You think about what that means. You think about what it means to be on your last play. This is my last play of football ever. My last play. How do I want it to be? How do I want to be remembered?
9: Number one.
10: Fire and clap.
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11: All we need is just somebody that wants to do some leadership out there. Now we go. Come on, Ed. Tell them about the leader.

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chemical processes proceed in such a way the availability of the remaining energy decreases. In all energy exchanges, if no energy enters or leaves an isolated system, the entropy of that system increases. Energy continuously flows from being concentrated to becoming dispersed, spread out, and wasted, and useless. New energy cannot be created, and high-grade energy is being destroyed. An economy based on endless growth is...

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0: Hi, I'm Nev Moore, founder and CEO of Harbour Radio. 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
2: UK, you could see its hottest day of the year so far, as parts of England may hit 38 degrees Celsius during the peak of the fifth heat wave of the summer. Rare amber extreme heat warnings have been issued by the Met Office for London and parts of the South East, East Midlands, East of England, West Midlands and South Yorkshire. Meanwhile, a poll's found most Brits want maximum workplace temperature limits. A YouGov poll found that nearly 80% would support it. Hundreds of thousands of teenagers in England, Wales and Northern Ireland get their A-level results today. Maths has stayed the most popular choice for the 13th year in a row. Matt Royston's a deputy head and maths tutor from West Yorkshire.
3: Whether you're wanting to move into like accountancy-based work, any kind of computing website, nowadays going to be looking at like AI technologies, things like that, is obviously maths is fundamental to those as well.
2: And there was a 650% increase in the number of Google searches for sore eyes after the solar eclipse last night. Millions turned their eyes to the skies to watch the moon cover around 90% of the sun. That's the latest from Radio News Hub. I'm Frankie Hersine.
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0: Good morning to everybody in the area and good morning to everybody in the country and the world. My name's Andy Greaves. I'm sitting in for probably the best DJ alive, the great man himself, Big Nev, who is having a couple of mornings off. So I've got three mornings in a row. Breakfast on Thursday, breakfast on Friday, and then my sports breakfast show, which I do on a Saturday mornings. I do this on a Saturday.
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0: 9 until 12.
3: 9 until 11. I'm Greasy.
0: Right. So the great man himself has left me a list. 7 o'clock, 7.15, 7.30, 7.40, 7.50. Then a news break. Then anyway, it's gone out the window. I've chucked it already. This is bananas alert. This gets the breakfast morning, doesn't it? Gets us going in the morning, doesn't it? Breakfast with me is going to be a bit different than it is with Nev. I'll be looking at all of what's going on around the area. I'll be trying to do my best to fill the shoes. It's like following Frank Sinatra on stage. You've got no chance whatsoever. But it's me for the next 3 hours. Sponsored very kindly by these boys.
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0: So these guys are the sponsors of the show. Thank you very much for that. And this is the morning after the eclipse. How was it for you? I thought it was fascinating until my son went behind the trees and I couldn't see anything else. So it wasn't as great as I'd have liked, but it looked fantastic. The news that showed it down in Devon Estate, places like that, were absolutely brilliant. Anyway, this is me. It's Greasy, in for the great man himself, and it's going to be one of those great days. No better way to start than a bit of Bublé.

0: excited. All these old jingles, great. So I'm totally ignoring Nev's list. Basically, there's 1, 2, 3, 4, 5, 6, 7, 8, 9, 10, 11, 12 things that I've got to do. Well, guess what? It's not my first rodeo ever doing a breakfast show.
1: Everyone who falls into cold water has the same instinct to swim hard. But cold water shock can make them gasp uncontrollably and breathe in water. Then they drown. But if they just float until the cold water shock has passed, then they'll have a far better chance of staying alive.
0: Right, let's get you a bit of Tina going. I'm going to put the cattle on, and then I'm going to come back. I'll do the weather, the traffic, and everything else that Nev, the great man himself, has asked me to do. So much on this list. Come on, Tina, give it to us.
2: No.
0: Glutch, everybody getting their A-level results today.
2: Every now and then.
0: Ooh.
2: I think you might like to hear something from us. Nice. Easy.

0: gonna do it easy. Big wheel, but then we're gonna do the finish. Turning. Rough.
1: Proud Mary.
0: It's the way we
1: keep
0: do. Proud Mary. And we roll.

0: you do in the morning when you wake up? Walk the dog. Brush your teeth. Make some toast. 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
3: Oh, that's me. I've got to come in on that point. Harbour Radio weather. Well, just look in the sky, for God's sake. That's all you got to do. It's absolutely beautiful up there at the moment. Not a cloud in the sky for the Great Yarmouth area. Someone put the Canadian weather in a machine. Anyway, today is going to be 24, 25 all day long, and it's going to be up to about 8 o'clock tonight. We've got a house full of people today coming, so that'd be great for them. If you are trying to contact me directly, because some of you do when I'm on the radio, unfortunately my phone is broken. But you need to get hold of me. It's 07942 641074, or you can contact my partner, 07942 641074. I have a broken phone, so the weather looks absolutely fantastic today and tomorrow, exactly the same. So a bit of a heat wave, so please listen to this, because this is very, very important if you're going to the beach today.
4: Everyone who falls into cold water has the same instinct, to swim hard. But cold water shock can make them gasp uncontrollably and breathe in water. Then they drown. But if they just float until the cold water shock has passed, then they'll have a far better chance of staying alive.
3: I'm going to get told off. I was supposed to do the weather at 7.15. I did it at 7.16, according to the great man's list. Traffic and travel-wise, there's nothing out there. I mean, I drove in from Coulson. I mean, I was the only car on the road. At the moment, all the trains and all the buses are running okay. On the roads, if you do hear anything and you want to get in contact with me, that'd be great, because at the end of the day, if you do, there is a little bit of traffic building up already. I don't know why, but this is a big red thing. I don't know if it's on the Acle Strait. Looks like it's a little bit busy down the Acle Strait at the moment. So let's just keep an eye on that. I will keep an eye on that for you during the day, because we all know that the Acle can be a little bit dodgy, but it doesn't look too bad. Just a little bit of volume of traffic. Maybe someone's might have broke down or something. Let's hope not for them. No one needs that, do they, first thing in the morning? I've absolutely mucked already. I broke Nev's weather map, so that's good. I want to know what this tune was. Nev's got loads of stuff. Oh, I like this one. Oh, I like this one. Oh, yeah. Oh, I like this one, Nev. Anyway, so if you are listening, thank you. It's not Nev, it's Greavesy for Nev. The weather looks absolutely fantastic for the next 2 days. Please be careful if you're going to the beach. Plenty of sun cream and keep an eye on them kids. High tide and low tide. Low tide is at 3:22 a.m. Missed that this morning if you were up early. High tide will be while I'm on air. It's saying 8:38, so be careful. Low tide this afternoon is at 3:52. And high tide tonight is at 9:35. So just be a bit careful, please, there. Traffic-wise at the moment, it's gone now already. There was a little bit of stuff going on the Acle Strait, but it doesn't look too bad at all. All around, it's only 20 past 7. There's not much going on. The weather, as I said, if you're going out, please be careful, all right? That sun, and I've got a colour. I've been away, so I've got a bit of a colour. But even I can get burnt in it, so just be careful. Plenty of sun cream on. And that is the way forward, please. But plenty of sun cream on. We don't want anybody getting burnt. More than anything as well, what we don't want is any bad news in this area of someone going missing in the sea or anything like that. So please. I mean, it is packed here. I was down what I call Tacky Street. I saw Nicky Van Doren down there yesterday. The street that's closed all the way through Great Yarmouth from one end to the other. Buying lots of little stuff for my granddaughter yesterday. It was great fun. But it was so busy down there. I can imagine most of the people were making their way down to the beach as well. So just be a bit careful, please. It is the sea can do funny things to you, so just take care. I'll keep you updated for the next another two and a bit. Oh no, I'm here till 7 o'clock. With all the traffic, anything that's going on, I'll be giving you updates on the sport, the news, and everything like that. Good luck to anybody who's listening, their daughters, sons, or even anybody listening that's taking and getting their A-level results today. A very, very nerve-wracking time. I went through it with both my children, and they both, very fortunately, went through with flying colours. But if you are going and sitting there at the moment, waiting for a cup of tea, waiting for the schools to open, I wish you all the very best to the parents as well as the children. It can be a little bit of a stressful morning. Been there, done it.

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0: I wasn't expecting that. Anyway, my name's Andy Greaves. I normally do a Saturday morning sports show, which is this.
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0: So this Saturday, just to let you know, I've got Andy coming in from the dog track. He's basically runs the dog track. He's coming in, and also I've got the Yarmouth Ladies Hockey Club coming in, and they're going to talk all things hockey. So I've got a packed studio this weekend on my show, which is great. I'm here today and tomorrow for the big man himself. I just had a quick look at the roads. No problem on the roads at the moment. But as I said, my mobile communication device isn't working. So if you do see anything, please don't message me directly and say device isn't working. So if you do see anything, please don't message me directly and say, oh, this is happening.

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1: Hello, and welcome to Harbour Thoughts. My name is Matthew. I'm a member of St Mary's Church in Martham, and I'm the development worker for Together Norfolk, a Christian charity. There is a Bible story in the Gospel of Matthew, chapter 14, verses 28 to 29, in which the disciple Peter stepped from the boat when he saw Jesus walking on the water. Peter was known for being a man of action and was sometimes a bit rash, but he understood that getting out of the boat in the middle of the sea would mean he was likely to drown. The Sea of Galilee was not a safe place to step from a boat. Peter had no life jacket, but he relied on Jesus, who did not let him drown. By concentrating on Jesus, Peter walked on the water towards Jesus. They were not holding hands, they were a distance apart. Peter only sank when he looked down and was worried about his situation. The miracle of the story is the example of faithful obedience by Peter. Sometimes we need to concentrate on Jesus and worry less about the situation around us so that we can achieve our goal and reach our destination. Making a brave move to get out of any situation can be scary, but the Bible tells us that if God is with us, who can stand against us? You can find that Bible quote in the book of Romans, chapter 8, verse 13. 1. If you are facing a situation which may appear to involve taking action that might not appear safe, stop and pray. Ask God for help and guidance. Do nothing rash, but concentrate on Jesus. Prayers are answered, even today, 2,000 years after Jesus was crucified. If you need help, visit a local church and find someone to speak to. You are not alone, in the same way that Peter was not alone. Father God, please be with us in this day. Help us to face whatever trials we have by concentrating on you. Amen.
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6: Right, at the moment, looking out there, a little bit of traffic building up around the normal places, the roundabout and the little area around where the train station is, Asda and Vauxhall Park, a little bit of traffic building up around there as normal. The roundabouts on the A47 all look a bit busy as you approach them, the ones by Tesco's. The ones by Tesco's look a little bit busy. Along the A47 as well, down to Hopton, just the usual places that are a little bit busy. The roundabouts mainly as you approach them down there. Lowestoft all looks okay apart from that. So just be a bit careful. There is traffic and there is a bit of a warning light come up on my system. So I don't know if something's happened, but if you're heading into Norwich, when you get on the A47 after the Acle Straight, there's a bit of traffic, works going on as we know, but it looks like there's a little bit of a traffic jam going on there. So give yourself a little bit of extra time, or don't bother going to Norwich. Just stay in Great Yarmouth, around the area, and get yourself down the beach. But be careful if you're going down at the beach, as they say, we don't want any problems. So that's the traffic. Trains, as I said, I just had a message come up on the train services, and it says, please, if you are getting a train today, could you check with your local services? It says Thursday the 13th of August, weather alert, please check before you travel. The Met Office has issued an amber warning for Thursday the 13th of August across the England. Although there are no plans of changing to the railway systems, just check. Passengers therefore advised, if you're taking a long journey, please take water with you and stuff like that in case something happens. So just use your brains, basically. Just check your trains running. And if you are, say, you're leaving Great Yarmouth, going to Norwich, then London, or leaving Great Yarmouth, going to Norwich, going to Manchester, just make sure you've got plenty of water with you and stuff like that, because at the end of the day, if something does happen and the train breaks down, just make sure you've got plenty of fluid to keep you going. Right. I'm doing all right with Nev's list at the moment. Trains, traffic, yeah, I've done all that. And then he's got 7:50. Play something poppy. Poppy? What's poppy? I've got to search an artist called Poppy. Yeah. 07942 641074. Get in touch with me, Greavesy.

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3: Hey, How You Doing? 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
2: In Bed with Big End. Don't sound the same, does it? Right, okay, so if you are in the area and you've never been dog racing, don't forget the dog track is just down the road as you approach Caseden. Now, they sponsor my show on a Monday night, which is absolutely fantastic of them. But they're open every Monday and Wednesday. First race off 6:15, Saturday 7 o'clock. If you get a chance to go over Saturday, it's good night Saturday night. And every Sunday morning at 11 a.m. Now, a lot of people I know go there, watch the dogs, then walk into Caseden and have a... make a day of it. Why not? So if you get a chance to go to the dogs, it's absolutely fantastic fun. And they very kindly sponsor my show. The horse racing today on Friday as well. I'll be looking at that tomorrow more in depth. Gates open at 12:05 tomorrow at the races. First race off at 14:03. Last race off at 5 o'clock. There are tickets available. There's a family bundle available. I'm going to read more about this. Grandstand and all grandstand public areas entitles you to grand details, enable you to watch the racing. Now it says it's £25 a ticket, but I think that's it. So if you're a family of four, it's going to cost you £50, because if I remember rightly, kids go free. So if you get a chance to go, it's normally really good fun at the races. I think all the hospitality is sadly sold out if you want to go and sit in one of the restaurants, but give him a ring. You never know if that's what you want to do. Now, he said, I had to play Something Poppy at 7:50. So here goes Something Poppy, because it's just me. Don't forget, I've got no phone.

0: 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I'm Greasy, but no saint.
1: Yeah, that's me. And if you ever get a chance to listen to this man, he's brilliant.
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1: Yeah, Barry's one of the few people I know that actually saw my dad play live. So my dad used to be a footballer, and he saw him play football. He was telling me all about it when I saw him once, which was really nice. Don't forget, obviously, they cancelled the fireworks at Hensby on Tuesday. I don't know what's going to happen this Tuesday. I think the weather's going to get a bit cooler, so we should be all right there. Loads of shows going on at the Pavilion, if you get a chance to have a look on their website, please do, and the Hippodrome and places like that. I haven't got an up-to-date one here, sadly, so loads going on. I'm going to find out what we're doing next as well. I'm going to run us up to the news of a song. I've got the cinema I've got up at the moment. Don't forget, if you're going racing, that tomorrow the gates open at around about 12 o'clock, okay? 12:05 to be precise, but I'm sure if you get there at 12 o'clock, someone might let you in earlier. And the dog racing on is on Monday, Wednesdays, Saturday night and Sunday mornings if we get a chance to go. I'll do the weather, the traffic and all that after the news, 8 o'clock. I'll give you a bit of an update on what's going on. If you do want to get in touch with me, it's 07942641074. That's 07942641074. I'm in for the great man himself. As I said, it's a bit like following Frank Sinatra on stage. Not that easy, but you know, I'm trying my best. I'm going to play you a little bit of David Gray. It'll take you up to the news. And then after the news, we'll look at all of it again. After the news, I've only got 2 hours. I'm waiting to hear from Nev. I've probably done something wrong.

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2: Could be the hottest day of the year so far, with some parts of England set to reach 38 degrees Celsius. The fifth heat wave of the summer peaks today after Andy Burnham chaired an emergency COBRA meeting to discuss the heat yesterday. The UK economy grew by 0.4% between April and June, down from 0.6% in the first quarter of the year. Economists say the Iran war is starting to take its toll on the economy. More top A-level grades are likely to be awarded for maths and economics this morning than in any year outside of COVID. Provisional data shows maths has stayed the most popular choice this year. Matt Royston's a deputy head and maths tutor from West Yorkshire.
3: Sometimes when you step back and look back, you can see like an attitudinal change really towards the subject amongst all children and staff. I think staff as well saw that teaching maths became more fun, for want of a better word, and it was much more of a hands-on subject.
2: And more than 150 youth organisations and young people in Scotland have urged the Prime Minister to rethink the social media ban for under-16s. That's the latest from Radio News Hub. I'm Frankie Hersine.
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5: New polling suggests Britain's university-first culture is starting to crack, with around a third of parents saying universities don't prepare young people for the workplace. Claire Derrick from Event Academy explains.
6: Education should prepare young people for employment, and that's exactly what the degree alternative from the Event Academy is designed to do. The degree alternative was developed to give young people another route into the events industry through practical, industry-led training. The course and the work placements we offer combines hands-on learning with industry experience.
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8: 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Nikki Van Doren. Come on! Wakey, wakey! If you know this one, you're as old as me.

just wants you to dance around the stairs, doesn't it? 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
2: Oh, just loved that. Just loved that bit there, Nev. That's brilliant. What's this as well? Let's do this. I'm going to turn this off. Let's see what this is. Oh, I'll do the weather at this. Oh, I love this. Oh, yeah, I'm going to nick that one. Right, today's weather is going to be very, very warm. Plenty of sun cream, please. If you're going down to the beach as well, please be careful. And tomorrow's weather is very, very, very, very warm as well. And then Saturday, unfortunately, we're going to get a bit of rain. A little bit of rain, a little bit of cloud cover, but the farmers will love it. So today and tomorrow, there is a heat warning around. I've heard from the trains today. They've put out a public statement saying, if you are travelling on the trains, please, please, please ring your provider or check the website, as they're saying that some disruption might happen due to the weather. In about probably 3 months' time, there'll be leaves on the line. It won't be able to go that way. Now they're saying it's too hot. But anyway, I used to commute to London. I've done all that rubbish. So anyway, so just be careful today if you are out and about, weather-wise, plenty of sun cream, please. Your high and low tides, well, it's high tide in about 25 minutes. 8:38 is high tide today. Low tide's been and gone this morning. And low tide this afternoon will be at 3:50. And high tide tonight will be at 9:35. So just keep an eye on them as well. And if you are going to the beach, please, please be careful, because we don't want any bad news around this area, please. Traffic wise at the moment, yeah, usual subjects are looking a little bit busy. As I said, around by the train station, that looks a little bit busy at the moment, and as they're around that area, just a little bit of build up of traffic, really. Nothing too violent, just normal traffic. The roundabouts at Tesco's and Gapton Hall around there looks busy as well. And going down to Lowestoft, as you go down past the James Paget, that roundabout's a bit busy as well. Going down into Hopton doesn't look too bad at all. No major disruptions there. Disruptions? What's a disruption? Oh, that's a word I've just made up. People are trying to contact me on my phone. I've told you, my phone ain't working. So you'd have to contact me here through the website here, 07942 641074. Now, if you are going into Norwich today, watch it. The A47 is already a bit busy, and there is all types of traffic, traffic work going on. Workmen all over the place doing something to the roads there, especially down by the A11. So just be a bit careful. Just use your brain a little bit as well. If you're going anywhere, just take your time. But why would you want to go anywhere? The weather is absolutely fantastic. Plenty of sun cream, please. Listen to this. If you're going in the sea, this is really important.
3: Everyone who falls into cold water has the same instinct, to swim hard. The cold water shock can make them gasp uncontrollably and breathe in water. Then they drown. But if they just float until the cold water shock has passed, then they'll have a far better chance of staying alive.
2: Traffic looks all good at the moment as well. If you're going that past the racecourse in the case, that doesn't look too bad either at the moment. So the traffic and travel all looks good at the moment.
4: 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For all the sports news all around the country, all locally, me for your full English breakfast, Greavesy. What a way to start a Saturday morning.
2: Yeah, I'll be playing the sport half. I don't normally do it. I'm just looking down my list. I've done the traffic. Present trailers. Oh, that'd be nice, wouldn't it? Right, so I'm going to go through what's on the cinema with you today. If you want to go to the cinema, and why would you when the weather's so nice? But you might want to get out of the sun, you never know. Ice Cream Man's, no idea, that's a movie tonight. If you're going with the children, Minions and Monsters is on. Paw Patrol is on. Mona is on. Superman Brand New Day, which is supposed to be really good. Super Trooper, oh, that's a nightmare. Devil Wears Prada 2, that's showing that tonight, or this afternoon, sorry, I should say. That's on the silver screen. The Odyssey, which I've heard is absolutely fantastic. Two or three people I know that have been there is absolutely fantastic. Toy Story 5, again, brilliant if you want to go and watch that. The Highway Rat, the Treadler Double Bill, I don't know what that is, and the Super Mario Galaxy movie. So there is loads going on at the Ark. If you want to go down there and watch a movie, then get yourself down there, get yourself out the sun, maybe this afternoon, maybe just sit out this morning, be a bit sensible, put a bit of sun cream on, give yourself a little splash over, and then go and sit in this afternoon and watch a bit of a movie or something. You know, just get yourself, be careful at the sun. Obviously, you know, if you're going to go out, try avoid going out between sort of 12 and 3 when it's at its strongest. Obviously, it can cause problems. If you want to get in touch with me today, it's 07942 641074. That's 07942 641074. Now, I am got to, here at Harbour Radio, we're going to be working on sales. We're going to need some people to do some adverts. So if you want to contact me as well, I'll be looking at, my name's Andy Greaves. I'll be trying to do you a deal if you want to advertise with us. Now, we get up to 60,000 listeners, as you know, minimum, I should say. We span quite a distance. But as I said before, don't always think about only how far we span on FM. Because if you have an Alexa or any electrical device, a laptop, you could be listening to us anywhere in the country. Now, I know for a fact, my show, for instance, on a Saturday, I get quite a lot of people living in London because I used to live in London. I also get some people living in Sheffield. So if you're advertising and you think, oh, I want to go a bit further, it's not just locally as well. We are listened to all over the country. 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
2: All right, I hope you're enjoying the show. You know, I love doing it. So, you know, it's great for me. I just, you know, I'm very happy to sit in for Big Nev. He's a great guy. He's done a lot for me. He gave me my opportunity on the radio. So it's my pleasure to sit here and do this for him today and tomorrow. But I'm not doing his Sunday night show. Here we go. Coffee time.

0: Join me, Andy Greaves, for Andy's Full English Breakfast Sports Show, Saturday mornings 9 until 11. I'm Greasy, but no saint.
1: Yeah, this Saturday...
0: Oh, don't say it to the screen here. This Saturday, I'll be joined by the great ladies of Yarmouth Hockey Club. They are coming in. They are superstars. Wendy and Naomi are coming in to sit with me between 9 and 10. And then I've got Andy coming in from Great Yarmouth Dog Track as well between 10 and 11. So a packed show with the championship starting and everything like that. I won't go too on about sport because you're not listening to me for that reason. You're listening to me because it's Nev's Big Breakfast Show and I'm sitting in for him. So my name's Andy Greaves and I'll be here until 10 o'clock for the big man himself, the great man himself.
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0: Starting with football, Aston Villa have lost to Paris Saint-Germain as the back-to-back Champions League winners claimed the Super Cup with a 2-1 victory in Salzburg. Boss Unai Emery says the game may have come slightly too soon for the Birmingham side.
1: The first 20 minutes was exactly like I am explaining. We weren't yet, the first 20 minutes, ready to exploit our personality.
0: Lionel Messi has cast doubt on his future following the death of his father last week, aged 68. Jorge Messi died on Saturday in hospital. He previously acted as his son's agent. Hometown hero Matthew Hudson-Smith stormed to 400 metres gold at the European Athletics Championships in Birmingham last night. Moments later, Emily Newnham added to Great Britain's medal haul with a silver in the 400 metre hurdles. And in cricket, returning England Test captain Joe Root says there'll be no midnight curfew on the players under his tenure, as was the case when Ben Stokes was leading the team. The rule was brought in after a number of late-night incidents on the tours of New Zealand and Australia. The curfew's also been lifted for England's white ball teams, despite being under different leadership.
2: Okay, guys, listen up. This is very, very important. If you could just listen to this for 2 minutes, it might change your life.
3: Hello, I'm Dr. Ian Hume, a local GP. Did you know that 1 in 8 men get prostate cancer sometime in their life? If you're over 50, your brother or father had prostate cancer, or you're ethnically Black Afro-Caribbean, you're at even higher risk. I don't want to alarm you, but wanted to highlight how important it is to get help if needed. GP services are open. Prostate cancer is not always life-threatening, but catching it early gives more options for treatment and even cure. If you're worried about changes to your body, such as an increased need to pass urine, increasing difficulty passing urine, passing blood in your urine, or a feeling that your bladder has not fully emptied, then these symptoms should not be ignored. It does not mean that you have prostate cancer, but you may need some further tests. I can reassure you that as a medical professional, we want to see you. Fortunately, most of the time it will turn out to be nothing serious, but these signs should not be ignored. If you're experiencing symptoms that are not normal for your routine, then please get in touch with your GP. GP surgeries are open, but most now operate a triage system. So when you make contact, be as specific as you can about the signs, symptoms and risks, which is very helpful to your doctor.
2: Right, some of you don't know me. Some of you are expecting to hear Big Nev, but I'm Big And. Right, I've had prostate cancer twice. Sadly, I got diagnosed with prostate cancer about 4 or 5 years ago. And basically, they removed my prostate, and unfortunately, they didn't get rid of all the cancer. I then had to have 20-odd hits of radiotherapy to get rid of all of the cancer around it. Now, the reason why I'm telling you this is I had a PSA test, and basically, that showed that my prostate or the cancer around that area was 8.9. Now, it should be below 5. I then went and had 18 biopsies, 15 were cancerous. I wouldn't have had this test done had it not been a friend of mine that mentioned it to me. He saved my life, basically. I could be stage 4, stage 5 cancer sitting here right now. I had no symptoms. I weren't getting up in the night or anything. I'm not saying it doesn't come with its complications, and I've still got complications now, but I am the right side of the grass, and that is the main thing. I'm here, I'm able to talk to you, and that is the most important thing. So, if you are of a certain age, above 50, go get your test. Now, I play this song every time I play this advert because it is The Magnificent Seven, one of the greatest films ever made. Yul Brynner, Steve McQueen. If you get it, Paul Newman, sorry. If you get a chance, please, please, please go and get a test, guys. Eh? It's very important. My missus looked yesterday to get her breast test at the hospital, which is fantastic, and I'm pleased she went and got it done. Men don't get that. We don't get it. So just get a PSA test, guys. PSA test. It is very, very important.
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2: Edwina's been in touch. Thanks, Edwina. She says, good morning. I hope you're doing well and have a lovely morning. We love Big Nev. We love Big Nev. We love

Big Mev, I'm sure you do. He's lying in bed. I'm doing it for him. Greasy, Big Hand. When you were young and your... I'm here, not Nev. But no replacing the great man.

0: I'm going to play the Guns N' Roses at this tomorrow. Yep, Greasy here for Big Nev. My dad was asked to be in that film. Sean Connery came over and said, Jim, would you like to be in the movie? He said, no, piss off, Sean. Oh, sorry. You're listening to the Great Harbour Radio. I'm in for the great man himself.
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0: Yeah, I'm in for Big Ned. Here we go.
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0: I just love this. Traffic, travel. I don't do any of this on a Saturday. Right, the weather, look up, it's hot. Now, it's going to be very, very hot today, all seriousness. It's going to be up to 26, maybe 27. So be a bit careful out there, please. I know you can, in this part of the world, get very, very thinking, oh, it's not that hot because you got a breeze. Trust me, it is that hot. Just be careful, please. Right, on the trains, there's been a message from Great Anglia from via National Rail. National Rail are saying it is a Met office have issued an amber warning on Thursday the 13th across all of England. So what they're saying is you've got to check your timetables with your travel. Check your trains. Check what time it's going. Check that it's going. Now, if you are doing a long route, going Yarmouth to Norwich, Norwich to Yarmouth, Norwich to Manchester and on, or Liverpool, please, please, please take plenty of water. Make sure you've got drinks for the kids, drinks for yourself, because if you do get stuck, the last thing you want to do is run out of water. Okay, on the roads, I've done the weather, done the buses are running okay, I think. Oh, I can't really check that one, but don't tell me. Buses are running okay at the moment. On the roads, as I said, if you're going to Norwich today, why would you? The A47, when you get off the Acle Strait, that's looking very busy at the moment. Usual traffic problems, as I can see at the moment, are our usual destinations, and that is the roundabout where the train station is, looks busy. The A47 from Captain Hall down to the James Paget looks a little bit busy around the roundabouts, but not too bad. The A47 all the way down to Lowestoft looks okay as well at the moment. So not too bad traffic. As I said, be careful if you are. The top of the Acle Strait's picking up a little bit of traffic as well up there at the moment. Caistor all looks okay. And up as far as Hensby, it looks all right at the moment. So that's your traffic, that's your travel, that's your weather. I've got a WhatsApp message. Edwina's typing, oh, good morning, Andy. Go, Andy, go, Andy, go, Andy. Good morning, Andy. We hope you're doing well. Yes, I am. Thank you, Edwina, for getting in touch. This guy's on tomorrow. Apparently, he's got more listeners than anybody. Not that I'm jealous.
3: Oh, yeah, get those engines running. Hi, I'm Lee Brown, and every Friday, 12 till 2 p.m, you could join me for some music and a madness. I'm doing your song requests. I'm playing some great crazy tunes, Britpop, ska, indie. Join me every Friday, 12 till 2 p.m. If you didn't, well, it would be madness.
0: It would be the great Lee Brown. He does a great show. There you go. He does a great show. And also what he does do brilliantly, he does all our events for us. And thank you for Lee for doing that. And as I apologised, I couldn't help out the other week. I've been roped into a new job at Harbour Radio instead, which is going to be fantastic. This is me tomorrow on Saturday.
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0: I've deliberately not talked about sport, and I won't talk about sport because it's not a sports show, it's a breakfast show. But there are some big football matches tonight, which I will run through. Don't forget, dog racing, if you want to go, is open on Monday, Wednesday and Saturday evenings and Sunday mornings. It's fantastic. And also, there's horse racing tomorrow. I'll be looking at that a bit more in depth. Let me just blow a few of these.
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4: I saw the great Nicky Van Doren yesterday down the old Tacky Street. Yeah, said hello, had a chat. Nice to see you, Nick. She does a great show as well, as do all the presenters at Harbour Radio. So I'm in for Nev. As you know, it's breakfast time, and I've gone down my list, Nev, that you left me, and it says I've got to do the weather again at 8:50. So it's 8:50. Here comes the weather. I haven't got a jingle. Oh, dear. What am I going to do? Let's go into my favourites. Let's see if I can get a jingle for my favourites. Here we go. Put a bit in the mood of. Well, to all you geniuses out there, guess what the weather is? Just have a look in the sky. There you go. That's the weather. It's blue skies all day. It's sunny, no chance of rain. And basically, the info is going to be... Oh, no, weather. Yeah, I've done that. So today and tomorrow is going to be scorchers. And then it's changeover day at the holiday parks. And if you book next week, unlucky. Raining on Sunday. Saturday's not too bad, raining on Monday. Looks like it might get a bit of rain on Tuesday and Wednesday, but back end of the week looks all right. But tomorrow and today is going to be a belter. It's a weather warning. Don't forget, if you are out there, plenty of sun cream, please, please, please. And if you're going in the sea, don't forget.
5: Everyone who falls into cold water has the same instinct, to swim hard. The cold water shock can make them gasp uncontrollably and breathe in water. Then they drown. But if they just float until the cold water shock has passed, then they'll have a far better chance of staying alive.
4: Yeah, so look, if you're out on a boat or you're going swimming in the sea, please, please be careful. We don't want any bad news along our coastline. We don't want news 9 o'clock, 10 o'clock news up here saying, oh, people are missing and all that. So please just be careful. The sea can be an extremely, extremely dangerous place. So just be careful, because we don't want any problems. If you're going for your A-level results today, good luck, I hope. Here we go. Your parents will probably remember this tune. So yeah, if you're going for your A-level results today, it's all up and down the country. We wish you all the very best. Having been there, done it, it can be a bit of a nerve-wracking day. Obviously, I was quite fortunate. Both mine did very well. Students are opening their A-levels as we speak. T-levels and BTEC levels, record number, get university places. So all this talk about universities and people ain't going to go anymore, it looks like it's not happening. But anyway, so good luck to everybody today opening their A-levels. It's a very nervy thing. I don't want to watch it live. It's been responding well. So, you know, let's just hope. Big smile to students as they open their results. We're seeing big miles since the joys of students in South Yorkshire and Devon. So anyway, let's just hope if you're on your way to your school around this area to get your A-level results, you get what you want. And if you want to go to university, don't listen to anybody else. Listen to yourself. You decide. You're old enough now to make your decisions. So if you want to go to university, why not? Go to university. It's up to you. Don't forget, though, be careful. The temperature is going to soar maybe up to 38 today. So be a bit careful wherever you are. As I said, if you are getting your A-level results, I can't wish you anything but all the luck in the world.
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4: 12, actually.
6: But no saint.
4: I hope Nev didn't hear that, because he'd go mad I've not changed that. Anyway, I'm going to play a bit of this up until the news. Here we go, a bit of Guns N' Roses. I mentioned them earlier. I just thought I'd play a little bit of rock for a change. Might wake you up. Another hour of me after 9 o'clock. I hope I'm doing all right. Sitting in for the great man himself. It's like following Frank Sinatra on the stage.

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2: The number of 18-year-olds accepted onto university courses has hit a record high, topping 260,000. Thousands of students in England, Wales and Northern Ireland are finding out their results today. Matt Royston's a deputy head teacher and maths tutor from West Yorkshire. He says not all is lost if you didn't get the grades you wanted.
3: My advice would be to resit, because I think resitting and moving forwards that way shows a real resilience. Like, it shows a real resilience of you as an individual in terms of going, no, I'm not satisfied with that.
2: The UK could see its hottest day of the year so far, as parts of England may hit 38 degrees Celsius. Amber extreme heat warnings have been issued for London and parts of the South East, East Midlands, East of England, West Midlands and South Yorkshire. Growth in the UK economy slowed to 0.4% in the second quarter, down from 0.6%, but it's a stronger than expected performance. A boost from the heatwaves and the World Cup helped offset the impacts of the Iran war. And Travis Kelce's opened up about his wedding to Taylor Swift, saying it was the best night of his life. For On Radio News Hub, I'm Frankie Hersine.
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8: Oh yeah, the voice that makes you melt, Nikki Van Doren. She'll be on at some stage today. Oh, I don't know when she's on, actually. Just made that up. Okay. I don't know why I said that. Right, just having a look to see if... I'm just trying to see the O-level results, A-level results, as I say, are coming thick and fast. If you go on the BBC website, there's loads of updates there. Good luck to any of the kids going. It's a very nerve-wracking day. I've been there and done it. It's not just nerve-wracking for the kids. It's actually very nerve-wracking for the parents as well, because you have to deal with a child that's either not in a good way or a child that's very, very happy. Fortunately for me, both times for me ended up being very, very happy. So, but I do know that there are some people out there that have had to dealt with the other situation, and it's not fun. So, yeah, good luck to everybody. Right, and I hope it goes well. Just going to give you a little bit of news on the sports front. Obviously, we had the sports a minute ago, but there is some major football on tonight. Believe it or not, and the Premier League's not even started. But Glasgow Rangers play tonight, and they are 2-1 down against a Polish side, which I'm not even going to try and pronounce. But they really need to win that tonight, otherwise it's going to be disaster. Also, Scottish side Hearts are in playing tonight. Hearts are playing Benfica. They are 6-1 down. They've got no chance. So, but on Friday night, tomorrow, the Championship kicks off. Wolverhampton Wanderers versus Blackburn. And then on Saturday, the Championship, League One, League Two kicks off. So, right, on a Saturday morning, I had the pleasure of sitting here and I do this. So please, please tune in on a Saturday morning. You'll hear me do this.
9: 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I'm Greasy, but no saint.
8: I'm very fortunate this weekend as well. I've got the League One, League Two, and everything to look at. Obviously, the Ishman League as well. Goulston got off a good start of winning last week. Both at Great Yarmouth, sadly, Lowestoft and Wroxham all went out of the FA Cup. So I'll be looking at updates to them. And I've got these beautiful ladies. I have a great and beautiful Naomi and the great and beautiful Wendy coming in from Yarmouth Hockey this week. They won their league last year, and I gave updates every Monday and every Saturday on my show. I have a great connection with these lovely ladies, except the only thing they didn't do is invite me to their dinner and dance at the end of the season. But I'll forgive them. So I'm joined by them on Saturday morning. I've also got my Monday night sponsor coming in, Andy, who is part of the Yarmouth Dog Trap. So I've got two guests this Saturday morning coming in on my show. So please join me for my sports show. It goes on from 9 until midday. And I go through all the local fixtures as well on what's going on nationally and locally. So I'll be giving you and going through all that. If you want to get involved, it's 07942 641074. I will be running a competition. Unfortunately, my mobile communication device has broke at the moment, so I've got to go and get that fixed. So, but the competition is simple, that I'll be running. I want you to tell me who's going to be first, second, third and fourth in the Premier League, who's going to win the FA Cup, who's going to win the League Cup, or whatever it's called now. I remember when it was the Milk Cup, Carabao Cup now, I think it is. And who's going to be the bottom three that go down. Now, I said this on my show last week, so I'm going to use, if I can find him, Stevie G as a little bit of a... yep, there he is, Stevie G. He messaged in last Saturday. So he said to me, my predictions are, and it's very simple. He said, top four. He said, Man United are going to win the league. Arsenal second, Man City third, Liverpool fourth. He said the three teams that are going to go down are Fulham, Hull and Ipswich. Spurs to win the FA Cup, Chelsea to win the League Cup. It's that simple. So if you want to get involved and play the game, it would be brilliant for you to do that.
10: Oh, he treats me with respect. He says he loves me.
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1: Oh, good streaming sites. I like that, Chris. I might nick that one off you. Chris is up next in the building. He even made me a threatened to make me a cup of coffee, but I'd already made one myself, and I say the coffee's not great, but I'll have to bring some in. But anyway, Chris is up next. He's on between 10 and 12, I believe. I'm not going to tell you what time he ends. I think it's 10 and 12. I don't know if he does 2 hours or 3 hours, but I'll go for two. So he's up next, and great show. I don't know if he's got any guests. He might pop in and let me know, but he's up next, and after me, I've got another 15 minutes sitting in for the great man himself.
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1: Jams. 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Those jams. Hot jams. 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Jams.
2: Jams. I'm not doing this one. 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
2: Right, I've got to be honest with you here and now. I am not doing that Sunday night show and all right? I don't care. I don't mind breakfast.
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2: Yeah, it's Harbour weather. And oh, yeah, look in the sky. There you go. There's your weather. Absolutely roasted. It's going to be very, very hot today. Weather warnings all over the place. So just be a bit careful when you're out there, okay? Because... plenty of sunscreen, please. I can't tell you how dangerous enough the weather is. I'm going to bet this. All right? We don't want anybody in hospital with sunstroke. All right? More importantly as well, what we don't want is anybody being any problems with the seas. So just be very, very careful, all right? High tide is gone this morning. It was at 8.38. High tide this afternoon is 3.32. And low tide 9.36. Now, please be careful out there with the weather. It is extremely hot. If you're going to go out and about, just be careful. Plenty of sunscreen, please. And also, if you've got a dog, don't take the dog for a walk. I couldn't believe yesterday afternoon how many people were walking their dogs in the heart of the midday sun. Just be careful with them, please. Also, if you are travelling on the train today, be a bit careful. The Greater Anglia Railway has sent us a message basically saying the Met Office issued an amber weather warning for Thursday the 13th of August across most of England. So basically what they're saying is that unfortunately they are, all the trains are running okay, but at the moment they don't know that's going to be the same throughout the day. Now, if you are going on a long journey, if you're going Yarmouth to Norwich, then Norwich to London, Norwich to Sheffield, which I've done, Norwich to Liverpool, which I've done, please make sure you take plenty of water with you on the train. It's really, really important to have plenty of water because you don't know, the train might get delayed, the train might break down. Just make sure you've got plenty of fluid with you, please. Right, traffic-wise, at the moment, it doesn't look too bad. I'm having a quick look at Goulston, not too bad. There is a little bit of traffic on the A47. Usual places, Gapton all the roundabout there, there's a few problems. And then the roundabout up by the past Tesco's. And then when you go to the train station, just as you're coming out around the Asda area, traffic's a bit busy there. Now, the A47 has got a little bit of yellow on it all the way down into Lowestoft, so just be a bit careful. I don't think it's too bad one way or another. And down at the Lowestoft, there is a little bit of traffic on Millennium Way. That's a few problems down there as well in the Lowestoft region. I did say earlier on today, if you are going out into Norwich, when the weather's like this, why would you? But on the Acle Strait at the moment, we're all okay. It looks okay. A little bit of the slow traffic around about when you get to Damgate. But the A47, there is traffic problems on the A47. Especially when you get towards the A11, there is traffic problems there. Just be a bit careful. Just have a nice day and be careful of that sun, please. It is a roaster. As I say, the kids are all opening their A-level results, so good luck to them.

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1: Hi, I'm Nev Moore, founder and CEO of Harbour Radio. 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
10: Right, it's a couple of birthdays today. It's Alan Shearer's birthday today. I'm going to play a song. I think, see what you think his age is. And Sebastian Stan, now he is the actor in Captain America, the Winter Soldier. He's the one with a silver arm, just to let people know. And Indian actress Sarika Kapoor is her birthday today as well. Yeah. I don't know if it is her birthday, actually. I don't know why I read that one. Sorry, I do apologise. We'll just go with the two. Alan Shearer, how old do you reckon he is today? And Sebastian Stan, he was the man in Captain America, The Winter Storm. This guy's up next.
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10: Ollie's got in touch. Good morning, Ollie. Hope you're well. Thanks for your message. Have a great day yourself. Bit of Backstreet Boys. Anybody want to guess how old Alan Shearer is? I was quite surprised, actually. And Sebastian Stan's birthday as well.

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1: Just in case you're wondering, Alan Shearer's 56 today. Well, he might be younger than that. And a great player. When they say great players, that gets used too much. He was a great player. And Sebastian Stan's 44. Handsome man. Handsome man indeed. Yes, happy birthday to them. Not that they're worried what I think. I hope you're getting your results, the girls and the boys. And the parents are coping all right with either the happiness and the joy. I should imagine there's a few bottles being corked right now of the A-level results. And I hope it's all going well for you. I was very fortunate. I was the right end of that, as in both my kids got into the universities they wanted to go. And by now, we were definitely popping a few of those. Remember, it was a very wet day. Indeed. So I hope it's going well for you with your kids, and they're getting the results they want, and they get to where they want to go. It is an important thing. Some people don't like universities. Some people are not for it. Personally, I am for it. That's my view, not the view necessarily of the station. So if you are choosing a university to go to, make sure you choose a good one and have a great time when you are there, because I think it is the time of your life you'll never, ever, ever get back. Oh, this man's just a velvet, velvet voice. One of my regrets is never seeing this man alive.

0: So Chris has just popped in. You all right, Chris?
1: Nice about mate. How are you?
0: Are you right or left? Right.
1: I'm your right hand.
0: Yeah, I know.
1: Your right hand.
0: Oh, right, lesson up, man. Now you're on after me, aren't you? Normally, you came in this morning and thought, "Well, big Nev's changed," but there you go.
1: Yeah, I tell you what, mate. He's been in the ice. I don't know about the sun.
0: Yeah, exactly. I'm a bit slimmer and more handsome. Yeah, I agree totally. Obviously, it's A-levels results today, isn't it? Yeah. That's a big day. Did you ever go through that with your kids?
1: Yes, my lad. He didn't get into the university of his choice, actually. Right. Ended up going to Bristol.
0: Oh, yeah, nice.
1: But good he's uni. Still in Bristol.
0: Oh, is he? He must have liked it that much, yeah.
1: Yeah, 9 years on and he's still in Bristol.
0: Well, that's a good thing, isn't it?
1: Absolutely.
0: My son went to Manchester. He wanted to get into Manchester. My daughter wanted to get into the leagues, and they both got in. So,
1: excellent.
0: But anyway, I personally think it's a good thing. There's been a lot of bad advertisement about it recently with the debt and everything, but I think they go on and meet people. It's who you meet.
1: Do you know what? Well, there's two things, mate. I think you're absolutely right. I think meeting people, because it's the people that you get to know that make your life and your career, but also what's wrong with education?
0: Oh, I just totally agree with you. I mean, my regret in life is that, you know, I left school very early. And obviously, you know, my dad was, and I was signed by Southend, and I thought I was going to be the next Kevin Keegan. I was Dudley Keegan instead, and basically was chucked out at 18 and nowhere to go. And I really regret. Now, all I'd say is just educate as best as you can. And also, you know, once you buy a house and once you get all that work, you can't get off that wheel.
1: No, mate.
0: So why not go to university at 18 to 21?
1: Yeah, exactly.
0: So why not go to university at 18 to 22 and have a good time?
1: Well, the first year's not even anything, is it? First
0: exactly.
1: Year's just a year, you know.
0: And my son did it. He went for 4 years and then he had a year in America. Then he's got a job in London there. And yeah, okay, he's a bit older than some of the people around him, but he's lived.
1: Yeah,
0: boy, has he lived.
1: Absolutely.
0: Anyway, so who you got on?
1: Well, I got actually, he's a neighbour of mine. Just started his own little sort of business up. It's as a pizza van.
0: Oh, excellent! Oh, I love a bit of a pizza van.
1: And he's been doing it for about 3 or 4 weeks now. So I thought time to give him a lift.
0: Hey,
1: try to get in, give him a lift, have a chat about what he's doing, play some of his music. He's a bit of a rock fan. So
0: excellent!
1: Yeah, so Jamie's coming in to chat with us about 10:30. So looking forward
0: excellent.
1: To that.
0: Make sure whereabouts is he going to be doing his pizza van?
1: Well, actually. He's, you know, one of your show sponsors, the race course.
0: Dog track?
1: The dog track.
0: Oh, excellent.
1: Yeah,
0: well, right.
1: And he's actually the chef there now.
0: Oh, is he? Oh, fantastic.
1: Yeah, so we'll be, you know, bigging up, shouting out your sponsor as well.
0: Well, yeah, the dog track, look, you know, it's great. I mean, I always say about the horse racing, I always say about the dog racing, okay? I've been very fortunate, a bit like yourself, travelled a man.
1: Absolutely.
0: I've lived in Australia, I've lived in New York, I've lived everywhere. But I still don't know anywhere where you can walk from a dog track to a racetrack, anywhere else in the world.
1: You know what? it is absolutely unique.
0: Yeah, exactly. Yeah, yeah. And there's a golf course there as well.
1: It is. And a campsite in the middle.
0: Yeah, exactly. So, you know, it is unique. I mean, seriously,
1: we're asking you to step out the front door, go left to their horses and right to the dogs.
0: Exactly. You know, and on Wednesday, when they've got the horse racing, their big week in September,
1: They
0: go Wednesday racing straight over the road, Wednesday, and the dogs in the evening. It is absolutely unique.
1: We love it. And I'm originally from the Midlands. I'm originally from Rugby. And my brother and a load of people come over in their cars and coaches. They come and stay for the whole September festival week.
0: Yeah, exactly.
1: Yeah.
0: Well, I'll be there this September as well. So, anyway, you start at 10 o'clock. So
1: yes, mate.
0: I've got to play some adverts. I've got 20 minutes.
1: Wonderful.
0: And as you're the chairman, I'll get told off if I don't.
1: Thank you very much for inviting me. Good to see you anyway.
0: And you, cheers. Have a great show.
1: Thank you, mate.
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0: Oh, do you remember this? I've just found this in Nev's pile. Da-da. Our tunes, you remember that? Cool. How sad was that? You knew everything was going to be boring after that came on, didn't you? I'm not playing that. Right, let's round it all up. Chris is up next. He's got a guest. I don't know who's on after Chris. I've got to ask. Chris will tell you. Right, the weather's great. Fantastic. I can't tell you enough. Sun cream. Also, this is majorly important.
1: Everyone who falls into cold water has the same instinct, to swim hard. But cold water shock can make them gasp uncontrollably and breathe in water. Then they drown. But if they just float until the cold water shock has passed, then they'll have a far better chance of staying alive.
0: Yeah, that is massive, massive important. I'd like you to listen to me tomorrow morning as well, covering for Nev, but this is me.
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0: Now I've got these beautiful women coming in on Saturday from Great Yarmouth Football Club. So they'll be coming in to join Great Yarmouth Football Club. What am I doing? Getting tired now. Great Yarmouth Ladies Hockey Club. Ladies Hockey Club, they're coming in to see me on Saturday morning. They'll be in between 9 and 10. And then I've got Andy in from the dog track. I just found out Chris's chef, Chris's guest, is the chef at the dog track. So he's coming in on Monday as well. He sponsors my Monday night show. Well, it's been an absolute blast to be with you. I've really enjoyed it. I love being here. Thank you to this man who gave me the opportunity to be on the radio and always is, and I'll always be very grateful for that. To the man himself, Big Nev, he's always given me the opportunity to be on the radio. A bit of Big Nev here.
3: 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Yeah, with your chocolate soul boy, Big Nev.
0: I'm not doing that one either, Nev. So I'm back tomorrow morning doing breakfast for Nev. Again, thank you to the sponsor of the breakfast show, which is Segway. They're absolutely fantastic sponsoring this show.
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0: Right, I'm out of here. I'm giving Chris 5 minutes to get in here, set up and everything. I'm sure he's going to have a great show. Be safe out there, everybody, please. I know it's sunny. I know it's beautiful. Plenty of sun cream. And be careful in that sea. It can be a dangerous place. Here's Bruce to see you off. Back here at 7 in the morning. Can't wait.

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2: Proportion of 18-year-olds receiving the top grades has risen for the third year in a row, while the number of students accepted onto degree courses has reached a record high. Hundreds of thousands of young people in England, Wales and Northern Ireland are finding out their results today. Here's Dr. Paul Bell, a head teacher we spoke to this morning.
3: It's been an exceptional year for results for our students. The vast majority of them are so happy about getting their first choice place. And even those students who didn't perhaps get the results that they want, they've left today happy, knowing that they've got the options that they need going forward.
2: Elsewhere, a rare amber heat warning is now in force across Wales of England, with warnings we could see the hottest day of the year so far. Temperatures could potentially reach 38 degrees Celsius. The UK economy grew by 0.4% between April and June, down from 0.6% in the first quarter of the year. Economists say the Iran war is starting to take its toll on the economy. And there was a 650% increase in the number of Google searches for sore eyes after the solar eclipse last night. From Radio News Hub, I'm Frankie Hersine.
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0: Hey, good morning, Great Yarmouth. Good morning, Lowestoft. All the villages around us, and of course, are those on the internet listening to us on the whatever it is you're listening to us on. Good morning. That was Wake Me Up by Avicii. I don't know why I played that, because if you can't wake up to Andy Greaves, you can't wake up to anybody. So, we're on Thursday, 10 o'clock in the Harbour Lounge, and my guest has already arrived. We have a guest this morning. Jamie, how are you this morning?
1: Morning, Chris. Thanks for having me.
0: Oh, it's a pleasure. Absolute pleasure. So we're going to be talking to Jamie. Jamie's got a new little venture, business venture, and I tell you what, it's really quite exciting. And if you like pizza, you'll love this conversation we're going to have this morning, trust me. So we're going to be playing some music of Jamie's choice as well, but also we're going to play, you know, all the stuff that we normally play. So let's kick off with our normal kickoff, which is good morning to everybody.
2: Good morning.
3: Good morning. We've talked the whole night through.
2: Good morning.
3: Good morning to you.
0: So, hopefully the listeners from last week will remember that we were actually live down at the Pleasure Beach last week and doing an outside broadcast, which is the first one we've done for I don't know how long, almost since Jesus was a boy, I think. But it went okay. Pretty good. I think we've been invited back even, maybe not this year, but certainly next year. We had a chat with a few people, and that's what we do in the daytime shows. We try to chat with as many people as we can in the community, but also we play some decent music. So today we've got your normal sort of sets. We've got the feature sets that are back, so we've got the decades and we've got the instruments back as well, but of course we've got music that's going to be played from Jamie's choice too, so we're looking forward to that. But before we get down to that and have a chat with him, let's play something from a few years ago. This is Down to Earth and Curiosity Killed the Cat.

0: There we go. So that was Curiosity Killed the Cat. We're here with Jamie. And we'll get into conversation now, but we're going to play choice of band rather than choice of song. Your choice of band's Motorhead.
1: Yeah.
0: Tell me about your Motorhead experiences then.
1: I just think that Motorhead are the best band one of the best bands ever. I think Lemmy was a real character, and he played the bass guitar like no one's ever played it before, and their sound was just such a different sound, and I just think Motorhead are an awesome band.
0: Absolutely. Well, I'm going to show my age again, mate. I saw Lemmy when he was a bass guitarist with Hawkwind.
1: Wow. Goodness, you are showing your age at this point. But yeah, absolutely.
0: Rugby Technical College. Whoa.
1: No, Motorhead, a brilliant band. One of my favourites, definitely. If not my favourite, yeah.
0: Excellent. Well, the track I've chosen, and I hope this is all right with yourself, I've chosen a cover song, actually, which you don't get many... rock bands, especially sort of heavy bands, will sort of go out and do, but I think this is just, it's a phenomenal cover of David Bowie's Heroes, so we'll just play this there.

0: Well, there we are, Motorhead, and their version of Heroes, which I think is probably the best cover version that's out there. And I'm not a great fan of cover versions, I think, because they ordinarily detract, I would suggest. But that's a brilliant cover version.
1: One, two, three, four.
0: Hang on, I don't want to play that yet. That's my fault. For leaving a little ticket green when I should have a little ticket that says red so that I can talk between the records. See, this is how unprofessional I am. So, Jamie, we've got you in to talk about a new venture. Let me give a little bit of a background. Jamie's a neighbour of mine, and all I ever see Jamie do is work. He comes and goes on his bike to work, and he just is at work doing whatever. So, you know, that work ethic has obviously driven you to do all sorts of things in your life, I guess. Just give us a little sort of brief as to, since you've been up here, because you, like me, you're an interloper, aren't you? You're not a local boy.
2: No, from Camden. Yeah. So we came up from Camden, northwest London. So I've done quite a lot of restaurants and stuff in London, you know, the Electric and Portobello Road and... Mm-hmm. Fortnum & Mason, some more fine dining stuff, hotels, country clubs, Fox Hills. So I started in the kitchen when I was 14, in Dorking, actually, a little place called the White Horse Hotel. So by the time I left school, I already had my first sitting guild, so I just kind of went on from there, really. So yeah. I've been in kitchens forever and a day, so to speak. So it's something I love to do.
0: Brilliant. And that has now taken you and stepped you forward where you've actually... come up with a venture, haven't you?
2: Yeah.
0: Which is what we're in to talk about today.
2: Yes. The venture, it's a pizza venture called Hasta La Pizza.
0: Love the name, by the way. I think it's a terrific name.
2: I can't take too much credit for the name. I mean, we threw some ideas around with my brother, and we both came up as youngers watching kind of like the 80s action films.
0: Yeah.
2: You know, you've got your RoboCops and, you know, your Terminators and
0: yeah.
2: various other kind of things. So when we discussed name, the Hasta La Pizza was the one that really kind of stuck to us. And, yeah, it's something that we've tried to drive forward now. So
0: is this something that you thought about, or is it like a venture that you stumbled upon? How did this come about?
2: It was a stumble, really, a big stumble. I'm the upcoming head chef at Yarmouth Stadium at the Greyhound track. And long story short, there was an opportunity there to start doing stock car nights and banger racing nights at the stadium. So we thought we'd have a go, we'd have a, you know, have a stab at it and see where it took us. And, you know, we've done a few nights down there thus far, and they've been really, really good. The feedback's been phenomenal. So off the back of that, myself and my brother have decided to kind of really push it out there and really go with the Hasta La Pizza brand. And, yeah, we're really excited about it.
0: Well, I think at the end of the day, if the litmus test is sort of going for a couple of nights and seeing how it's taken up, then and it's there, then you really got to go for it, haven't you?
2: Yeah, absolutely. I mean, we weren't sure if we were going to sell any pizza, if we were going to be busy, you know, what the feedback was going to be like. And the feedback's been absolutely phenomenal, to be honest. I mean, we've already got regular customers,
0: that's terrific, or not,
2: coming in to see us. And, yeah, like I said, it was something we stumbled across, and it was the stadium that gave us the opportunity to really go for it. So thus far, as I said, it's been a roaring success, and we're now hoping to take it onto a whole other level.
0: And that's good, because, you know, for us at Harbour Radio, you know, the stadium, the dog track and the banger track, they're a big supporter of Harbour Radio. You know, they sponsor Andy Greaves' Monday Night Sports Show,
2: right?
0: And they've been a big supporter of us to go with. So, you know, they're a good organisation.
2: Yeah, I think they do sponsor and do other things as well, a lot of charity works and stuff. And they're all about the well keeping of their dogs and, you know, what they're doing down there. Really professional outfit, and done really well.
0: And it's good, you know, because the track itself has been there for so long. I think, you know, before we came on air, we were talking to Andy Greaves, and he says there's nowhere in the country where you can, you know, walk from a dog track to a horse racing track.
2: Yeah.
0: In fact, there probably isn't anywhere in the world that you could walk from a dog track to a horse racing track.
2: I would say you'd be pressed to find somewhere.
0: You would, wouldn't you?
2: Yeah, absolutely.
0: And it's been so long a part of the community that, you know, it's just part of life in Great Yarmouth and Caister, isn't it?
2: I think it's a very well-known, well-known place, and I have a lot of people going in there for the racing. And... you know, and for the stock car as well. So I think it's, you know, yeah, it's going to be there for a long time to come as well.
0: We're going to play a cheesy song now.
2: I like cheesy songs.
0: Yeah, it's a cheesy song. It's a pizza cheesy song.
2: Now,
0: don't ask me how I found this, but I thought, you know what? If you're going to do it, you're going to do it. So we're going to play. So we're going to play this song now. It's called System of Down Chicken Stew, and it's about pizza.
2: Brilliant.
0: And I don't apologise in advance, because that's what we're here to talk about. We're all talking here to talk about pizza. So here we go. Have a bit of this.

0: Wow. What do you think of that then?
1: That was brilliant.
0: I think, mate, very apt.
1: Yeah, I've heard that song.
0: Very appropriate.
1: I've heard that song so many times.
0: Have you?
1: Over the years, working in kitchens with various different people, and I've never actually listened to the lyrics of that song, but what a great song.
0: Well, my lad works in hospitality. He works, he's GM down at a cocktail bar in Bristol, and he says that they have closed down music where they wipe down and everything, and they play, or they have like a set list that they play doing that. Is that a similar thing in a kitchen?
1: Yeah, I mean, we try. I mean, everyone, obviously, when you work with a larger team of people, they all have their different varied tastes in music.
0: Yeah.
1: So we try not to take the radio hostage for one person, so everyone gets their chance,
0: gets their little piece.
1: So we'll have, you know, someone's music on prep and maybe someone's music on service, and one clean down, it'll be someone else's music.
0: Oh,
1: so everyone knows when it's my music because it's Motorhead, AC/DC, so
0: unmistakable.
1: People walk through the kitchen covering their ears sometimes, you know, but everyone gets their chance to play their version. Excellent. Of what they want to play. So
0: let's go back to the pizza truck. So you're situated where? Are you in the car park at the stadium? Where are you located when anybody goes there?
1: Well, when the Asta La Pizza goes live on the 4th of September, we will be...
0: So that's your official launch day?
1: That's it. 4th of September. Brilliant. Is our official launch day.
0: Okay.
1: We'll be located in the main car park, so just outside the stadium building, the glass building itself.
0: Yeah.
1: And we'll be out there 4 nights a week, and obviously we'll be continuing to do the inside the stadium for stock cars Thursdays and Sundays. So we'll be in the car park. You won't be able to miss the signage. Just swing in and order pizza.
0: Well, I think I think your theme for doing it, Asta La Pizza, it just works, doesn't it?
1: Yeah.
0: So you got quite a spectrum of things that you could pull into to advertise as posters and stuff, haven't you?
1: Yeah, absolutely. I think people will get it.
0: Absolutely.
1: I think people will get the Asta La Pizza. Like I said, we threw so many different names around, and it was the one that just seemed to be the one that stuck, and also the one that was the most fun to do, like, you know, some kind of promotion on the back of the name. So
0: no, absolutely, yeah.
1: Asta La Pizza.
0: Well, I've been lucky enough to have a sort of a glance at your menu, and the themes of your pizzas again are around that sort of.
1: I mean, it's a lot of fun. Like I said, we've really played with the you know, the 80s kind of action movie genre, and you know, I've got to say a big thank you to my brother, because without my brother Adam, it wouldn't have got to where it is now. He's I had some of the ideas, but he's the guy that's really put it all together.
0: He's a driving force.
1: He's got no idea how to make a pizza. he said to me not that long ago, he said, "You know what? You know, I do what I do, and then you make the pizza."
0: And you know what? Fair play to him for being like that.
1: Absolutely, yeah. And it seems to be working so far. So I got to say a big thank you to my brother, because he's literally a legend. So.
0: Good on him. And your brother's name?
1: Adam Williams.
0: Adam, well done, boy.
1: Absolute legend.
0: You should be proud of yourself for what you're pulling together.
1: Yeah, of course. I mean, a great brother and a great father. And a great uncle as well, so he's brilliant.
0: I've been involved in businesses for many, many years, currently chairman of the board of directors here at Harbour, and I've been involved in many startups, like starting companies and big American businesses and starting them up in the UK and Europe, and it's not the easiest thing in the world, trust me. It's a really difficult process, and you'll have wonderful evenings where you'll go home and you'll be absolutely euphoric, and then you'll have evenings where you're going to say, "What on earth have I done?"
1: It's just been so busy at the stadium doing the stock cars and stuff. I mean, I've not had time to think about how it's gone, because it's just been so busy.
0: Is brilliant, to be fair, you know, because it shows that you've hit on something.
1: Yeah.
0: Yeah, and once you hit on something that people are into,
1: then
0: you know, you're onto a winner.
1: Absolutely. But, you know, I have every faith that it will take off. So, you know, and as
0: well, the first signs are good. The first signs are always the best signs.
1: Absolutely. The quality is there, and the idea is there. So
0: what's the favourite seller up to now? Although you've only been doing it a few weeks as sort of a pilot scheme,
1: You know, the classic margarita seems to sell really well. It's just a classic margarita with basil and some black pepper, which is a real good seller. But there are some different items coming up on the menu that we're going to look at doing. Obviously, we run weekly specials as well.
0: Yeah.
1: We'll be doing boxed vanilla cheesecakes and different sizes, flatbreads, garlic breads. and the menu itself. So yeah, I mean, the biggest seller I would say is either the margarita or the pepperoni. Obviously two classic pieces.
0: Yeah, they are, aren't they?
1: We do eventually we start doing things like ricotta, obviously two classic pieces.
0: Yeah, they are, aren't they?
1: We do eventually we start doing things like ricotta bases and, you know, higher end.

0: It's in the trailer.
1: In the trailer, yeah. It's in the trailer. Wow. It's an Apollo oven, British made. It's absolutely fabulous. I mean, it's once it's hot,
0: it's
1: as long as you stoke it and just keep one eye on it, and you can't really go too wrong with it. But it will cook a pizza in about a minute and a half, so it's pretty good.
0: So you can get through quite a few pizzas.
1: I mean, we're learning as we go along.
0: Of course.
1: And it's like I said, it's all down to temperature. Yeah. You know, really, at the end of the day. So, but yeah, it's a great little oven. It's a great little oven. Hopefully, we need more in the future.
0: Well, you know what? The better it gets, yeah. Then the more things you're going to need, aren't you? Thankfully.
1: Absolutely. Yeah.
0: Yeah. I'll tell you what. So let's go. Should we play a little bit more music? So we played Motorhead. We played Chicken Stew. Why don't we play? Ooh, what have we got here? Let's play AC/DC. What do you think? I think we should, don't you?
1: Absolutely.
0: Because I know you're a fan of all of these, aren't you, to be fair?
1: I'm a rock fan through and through, really. I've got my favourites, but AC/DC are definitely up there, so yeah, why not?
0: Then let's do that. Just find it, and I'll be with you, and we'll play it. Just keep talking amongst yourselves for a minute, because I've just had it, now I've lost it. Oh, here we go. There we go. So we're going to play Guns for Hire, which I have to say, I haven't heard this one for quite some time.
1: It's a great track.
0: And I think it's a track that's not, again, not one of the well-known tracks, but one of the really good
1: tracks.
0: One of
1: the best ones, one of the good ones.
0: So here we go, AC/DC, Guns for Hire.

0: You know, you can't not play a song like that to the end, can you?
1: It's a great song.
0: You just got to go for the end.
1: You have to, yeah.
0: And you know, being as old as I am, when we used to record songs from a radio onto a cassette, yeah, when they always used to start talking before the end of the track, used to wind me up something weird.
1: One of my earliest, best ever Christmas presents was a 3D woofer stereo from Kempton Market that I wanted forever.
0: Yeah.
1: And I remember it was like a double twin tape deck, and you could record from one tape deck to the other. And then you could record stuff off the radio.
0: Yeah, absolutely.
1: And
0: brilliant.
1: You could make up your own like mixtape and stuff. Yeah. So that for me, my first two albums I ever had, bought by my mother, it was the Top Gun soundtrack. So I love a bit of, you know, a bit of Top Gun. And Bat Out of Hell, one, Meatloaf. So
0: yeah.
1: I absolutely love that album as well.
0: Yeah.
1: I remember my first Saturday job, I had it in my Walkman, pottering around, pulling weeds out of my granddad.
0: Because you're a little bit of a musician yourself, aren't you, on this? So yeah. A bit of a closet musician, aren't you?
1: Yes and no. I'm more of a kind of, you know, I've been playing a guitar for a long time, but I'm okay. I think you call me a campfire guitarist, more of a bit of a rhythm.
0: Yeah,
1: I can play
0: brilliant.
1: A tune,
0: yeah.
1: Put some music in front of me and I'll play it. But yeah. I'm okay. But again, going back to my brother, he's phenomenal. And annoyingly, he picked up the guitar years after I did, and he surpassed me a long, long time ago. And I don't think there's ever any catching him now. He's really good.
0: So your brother lives local?
1: Oh, yeah. Brother's a Caister guy. Yeah. Lives in Caister. But, yeah, phenomenal musician.
0: Yeah.
1: Really good guitarist. Yeah. And he found out we got some drums a while back, and he can play them better than a lot of people I've heard play the drums. And
0: yeah.
1: He can play the bass as well. So he's got a bit of whatever it is.
0: I dabbled in bass. I've played the drums. I've played drums in anger for years now. But I played bass. And my lad was at school, played violin.
1: Right.
0: For odd reasons, believe it or not. He used to hate it. And we forced him to play this violin.
1: Oh.
0: Because you get ACAS points when you go on to get your A-levels
1: right.
0: And stuff. So if they were ever short, if you messed your A-levels up, these points would get you into a university of your choice.
1: Yeah, that's, yeah.
0: And so in the end, they worked because he just sort of went his own little way in his sixth form. You know, girls came into the equation and everything else, and he sort of lost his way. But he got through and he went to university and stuff. Anyway, so four-string violin, and he was into Blink-182.
1: Wow, yeah, that would sound interesting on a violin for sure.
0: Yeah, and so he said, I want a bass guitar, so we bought him a bass guitar. So sat on the top of a wardrobe in our spare room is a Mark Hoffer Fender Jazz bass.
1: Very nice.
0: Turquoise blue.
1: Ooh.
0: It's had nothing played on it for I don't know how long.
1: Pretty new tune in there.
0: And I used to, I've got a set of strings.
1: I've
0: dabbled in bass for keyboards. I can play chords on keyboards. I can do a little bit of bass. I can play a few chords on the guitar, but I've never really, you know, pushed forward on it. And,
1: yeah.
0: And I know you've got a selection of guitars yourself, haven't you?
1: I've got a Ibanez, a Crafter, a couple of Spanish acoustics, two ukuleles, a piano. We play a bit of piano at home. My partner Marie's very, very good at the piano. So we're quite a musical household, to be fair.
0: Brilliant.
1: We try not to deafen our neighbours, though. So
0: no, you don't, to be fair. What about the kids? Are they into any sort of instruments or playing music or anything?
1: One of our daughters is showing great interest of late of learning how to play guitar, which is
0: excellent.
1: It was exciting. I'd love to see that. So,
0: I'd love to be able to play an instrument better. And I would, you know, if she's shown an interest, it would be great for her to take that interest, because once you can play a musical instrument, the enjoyment you get from it and the enjoyment that
1: absolutely.
0: You give, but also you can also just put a hat on the floor and you can feed yourself.
1: It's all about the core, you know. Once you know four or five chords, for example, you can play a lot of songs, and once you've got a rhythm and you've got a sound, then you kind of just progress from there. So I think it's getting through the frustration barrier.
0: Yeah.
1: And once you're through that and you kind of got a bit of a head for what you're doing, I think it can come to anybody eventually. But it's all about practice and time and putting that time in and getting good at anything, really. So, but
0: brilliant. So, are you time oriented? Do you need to leave, or do you want to hang around for a while?
1: No, I'm happy to stay. Yeah,
0: So, I'll tell you what. Then hang around. We'll carry on chatting, shall we? So, I do these two sort of sets. So, I do a decade. So, we play a song from 60s, top 20 of the 60s at whatever year, and a song from and go through the decades up to the 2000s, and also then do a set where we have five instruments. So, you know, we feature woodwind, drums, strings, keys. So the keys can be organ. I'm a massive Hammond organ fan.
1: Wow.
0: I don't think there's anything that sounds as good as a Hammond organ when then Leslie horns are spinning around like the clappers and somebody's on stage playing one of them. And I remember, you know, watching Emerson, Lake and Palmer, and you think, oh man, that is just outrageous.
1: Because, I mean, Mike Oldfield springs to mind at this point.
0: Yeah, absolutely.
1: Tubular Bells, one and two, we grew up on that, Pink Floyd, thanks to my dad. Yeah. So we came up on three and Mark Bolan, T-Rex.
0: Yeah.
1: We come up on good stuff.
0: You know, you go.
1: Bit of Elton John in there as well. So
0: And some of those, like I say, on a Friday night we do a rock show and we do all the word that the word in vogue, isn't it, is genres. So we do all of the genres. So we do yacht rock, we do punk rock, we do swamp rock, we do all of it.
1: So what is swamp rock?
0: Swamp rock is southern US, Louisiana.
1: Oh wow, yeah.
0: And some of it is pretty good. So Creedence Clearwater Revival, for example, would be classed as a swamp rock band.
1: Okay. Well, have a guilty pleasure. I like some country music and I've never told anyone that. So now everyone knows.
0: Yeah, there you go, right there. Like they're gonna rib you this week.
1: That's it. I do like a bit of country, yeah.
0: So okay, so what we'll do then, we'll do the 60s set.
1: Yep.
0: And so we'll do the decades, as I call it. So the 60s. So we're doing today is 1963.
1: Yeah.
0: And the first song up is a song that was a big hit in its day. It's called Tell Him by Billy Davis.

So there you go. So that was the first one of it. So that was Telling from Billy Davis, and that was in the top 20. I think it was got to number 4 in February 1963. And then this takes me back. But, you know, this is like growing up through the 60s and the 70s, as I did, the soul and the Philadelphia sound, as they used to call it, came through. And this is one of my favourites from the 70s, and this is the Detroit Emeralds, Feel the Need.

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5: Seriously, why not?

0: So that's David Bowie. That's 1983. That was March 1983. That was in the top 10. I think it got to about number 4. And I think it made number 1.
1: I was 5.
0: Were you? Well, I'm not going there. I'm not going there.
1: Yeah.
0: No, 1983, I'd have been married 5 years. Wow.
1: Blimey.
0: Oh, word. Yeah, so we're now going into 93. For the dance music lovers out there and the early dance sort of music, the 90s were pretty good with all the break sort of through bands that came through. And do you know what? If you go to a party or whatever, a wedding, a 21st, whatever it is, I guarantee this
1: they'll play this song.
0: Is a floor grabber.

0: There we go, Robin S. Show Me Love. Not a bad little track. And as I say, you'll always fill a dance floor at a wedding or a birthday party or anniversary or whatever, because it is just what it is. So the last one, that was a 93, so 2003 we're going to play now, is Clocks from Coldplay. We chatted about Coldplay earlier, didn't we?
1: Yeah, I like Coldplay.
0: Yeah.
1: I saw them at Dingwalls back in Camden years ago.
0: I've never seen them live. They're supposed to be a phenomenal live band.
1: No, they brought the piano on stage and they did their set for War Child. It was a charity gig that we did. Noel Gallagher played as well, but yeah, Coldplay, brilliant.
0: Brilliant. So that's what we're going to play. And then we'll go back and come back and we'll talk pizza again.
1: Yes. It's not, I don't think this is...

0: So a little bit of Coldplay. So that was our last one from the decade set. That was 2003, and that was in, and that didn't reach number one either. Actually, that was in April 2003. So that, get rid of that. We'll play a little bit more of your choice of music in the not too distant future, Jamie. But let's go back to pizza and your new venture. So currently you're at the stadium. Are you inside the stadium at the moment?
1: Yeah, Thursdays and Sundays we do the stock car, which is inside the stadium.
0: Yeah.
1: Mondays, Wednesdays, Fridays and Saturdays from the 4th of September, we will be live to the general public. And that will be on the site of the stadium.
0: Okay, brilliant.
1: So literally, as you turn into the stadium, as you come in through the big, big barrier, you can't not see it.
0: Okay, super. Yeah, yeah, excellent. Look forward to it. In fact, I don't look forward to it. I'm going to get me backside in my car and I'm going to go and get a pizza.
1: Let's get some pizza going, yeah, for sure.
0: Absolutely. So you've got the trade that comes to the stadium. You've got the trade that comes past the stadium. Yeah. How can people sort of dial in and pre-order a pizza?
1: Yeah, I mean, when we go live on the 4th, there's Instagram, there's Facebook, there's TikTok, connected to the van, which will go live on the 4th. There's also a mobile number where you can call in and, you know, place an order for a pizza. Yeah, so we're really excited because I think it will be a really
0: It sounds successful. Like you covered all the bases as well, so fair play to you for that.
1: I mean, we've certainly tried. Obviously we may come up with teething problems with anything new, but I think honestly, if we were going to come up with any serious ones, we would have had them already.
0: They would have already, would have already manifested undoubtedly.
1: Absolutely.
0: So
1: we're pretty confident. But call us, place an order, just swing into the car park, come up to the window, just come to
0: the stadium. To be fair, and I think, you know, where you're at the moment as well and where you're going to be continuing to be at in the car park, it's all about the people. Yeah. Anything that attracts people for your business has got to be a benefit, hasn't it?
1: I think the most powerful tool that has and will always be is word of mouth. And I think if the feedback, as I said when we started this conversation, it's been absolutely amazing, and long may it continue. So it's been really good.
0: Mate, I wish you all the very best with it. And again, I don't see how it can't work. Again, because you may have a little bit of a seasonal drop off, but the stadium is open all year.
1: Yep.
0: Yeah, and you've got the stock car, you've got all those different events.
1: We've got some really big ones coming up as well. I mean, the bank holiday.
0: Of course.
1: And we've got the big Halloween crash out where they do the demolition derby. We do the caravans on Thursday. And like I say, the dog nights as well, Monday, Wednesdays and the Saturdays as well. They're also really busy. And not everyone goes to have a 2 or 3 course meal. A lot of people go there just to do their thing and have a few beers, watch the dogs and grab a pizza on the way out, hopefully.
0: When they're in there then, and like you say, maybe some people don't want to go into the restaurant and have a 3-course meal. They want to go and they maybe have a beer, but can they buy a slice of pizza, or they have to buy a full pizza at the moment?
1: I think the slice option is something that we may look at in the future. It's something that was they said to me about doing before.
0: You threw it around a little bit.
1: We've definitely thrown the idea around, but who wants a slice pizza where you can get a whole pizza?
0: Well, there is that, I have to say.
1: It's something that we may do in the future. The problem is with slices is, what do you do with the rest of it?
0: Precisely.
1: You know? And we're all about quality. Yeah. We're all about the quality and making sure that quality is there.
0: And I think you're doing the right thing. You throw these things around, but you have to rest on a decision.
1: Yeah, and I'm going to probably stick to my guns, and we're going to... I don't know if we'll ever do slices, to be honest.
0: How many people do you know who eat a pizza who don't eat the pizza?
1: No one.
0: I know.
1: Nobody. My brother will eat two.
0: Absolutely. We'll have a pizza. We'll order a pizza in and we'll order...
1: You might leave a slice, but you're not going to buy
0: that's it.
1: A slice.
0: Well, guess what you do then when you have a cup of coffee later?
1: You have it in the morning.
0: You have it in the morning. Or you have it cold. Yeah, absolutely. It's never... Pizza is never wasted.
1: Never wasted. And... Yeah, everyone loves a pizza, doesn't they?
0: Absolutely. And I think, again, you know, going back to where you're sited is that you're not seasonal dependent like some of the people on the front, for example, where you've got regular footfall, haven't you?
1: So much footfall. And, you know, we're surrounded by holiday parks as well, like the Havens and whatnot, which are not open all year. But again, but there's also a lot of new builds and a lot of new properties going up in there.
0: There is an incredible
1: well.
0: Amount of booming going on in that part of the world.
1: I know a lot of gone up already in the area, and I think it's about timing, and it's about, you know, striking while the iron's hot, so to speak.
0: I think it is, and I think again, you know, you've created and you're putting forward something that in this area is unique.
1: I think if you there is nowhere else.
0: I've never seen a pizza place. No. A pizza truck.
1: I mean, at least I'm pretty sure there isn't.
0: Yeah.
1: But yeah, like I said, we just want to bring something different and fresh, and we want to bring that wood fired pizza out there. So yeah.
0: And the smell, mate. Just getting smell. Out of your car and the smell of that thing—it's just going to drag you in, isn't it?
1: It depends how many I burn, to be honest. But no, I mean, it's.
0: I think it's got great expansion capability as well.
1: Absolutely. I mean, you know, let's see where we are in 6 months to a year's time. But yeah, it's looking really good, and it's all about that feedback and about that customer base.
0: Yeah,
1: and I don't think it's going to take too long for us to get that. We're already partway there, which is, you know,
0: and you haven't even officially launched yet.
1: No. We don't launch until the 4th of September, so with the rest of the pizza brand. So I think we're in a good spot, definitely. Good.
0: I think you are too. I really do. So we're going to go back in time. We're going to play a little bit of Everly Brothers.

0: There we go, a bit of Everly Brothers there. Was that 50s, 60s? I don't know. Yeah, you got to be late 50s because they enlisted for the Vietnam War, and then when they came back, their music had gone out of fashion and they just sort of dropped off.
1: Oh.
0: Amazing. Yeah, and they were really, really big then. Okay, so we're going to... Do you know what we're going to do? I'm going to do what I very rarely do because I haven't done it enough, really. We're going to play some ads, then we're coming back, and then we're going to have another little chat, and then we're going to play a little bit of Iron Maiden.
1: Yeah.
0: I need batteries in my mouse. I'll tell you what, we'll just play Iron Maiden first.

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7: 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We can actually pull some ads together just to suit any budget, to be quite honest. You know, if you've got a small budget, we can do a good ad for you. 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And also show sponsors. You know, again, without the sponsorship, the shows would really struggle. And we've got a few shows, actually. We've got a few opportunities for sponsoring shows at the moment. Anybody who fancies that, in fact, you can sponsor this one if you fancy it. So all you got to do, as I say, is drop us a line to sales@harbourradio.co.uk, or give us a call on 07596 215 400. Somebody will be there to help you, and at least put you in touch with the person who can. So we're back now with Jamie. I've enjoyed our chat this morning about pizza and about music and about life in general, but you know, the main reason that you're in here is to talk about your business venture. I think, look, mate, anybody who starts a business venture up, it's a brave decision. It's not an easy, simple decision, because you've got an upfront cost that, you know, can spiral out of control if you're not careful. And I think what you've done in doing your pilot group scheme of things and seeing how it's going to fly, yeah, perfect. Take my hat off to you.
8: We were so lucky to get the opportunity to kind of take the minimal risk just to say how it was going to go. Yeah. And obviously now with the branding and stuff, we're just going to push it all the way. So yeah. As I said, we're just really fortunate, in the right place at the right time. So
7: yeah, and as I said before, you know the stadium is a great supporter of Harbour Radio. We thank them. I openly thank them here for being so. You know, as I say, they sponsor a couple of shows and they advertise with us on a regular basis, so you know, fair play to them. And I think, you know, you've got a good business. You've got obviously got a good product, because, you know, just speaking to you in the garden, you know, you come back with this grin, ear to ear grin on you, because you've flogged everything.
8: We're just so infused by the whole thing. I mean, we were, you know, when you do anything new, you never really know how it's going to how it's going to pan out, but you know, it's been so good so far, and as I said, I think it will be a success.
7: Yeah, absolutely. And you know, at the end of the day, you're creating a legacy, aren't you?
8: Yeah, hopefully. Yeah, hopefully.
7: Yeah, it'd be quite good.
8: Hasta la pizza.
7: Ah, hasta la pizza, hasta baby. Pizza, yeah. I love the hook. I think it's terrific.
8: It's good, yeah.
7: So, you like your rock and
8: I do,
7: music. Yeah. So, Red Hot Chili Peppers drummer, Chad Smith. Good drummer.
8: Very good.
7: Very Chad good Smith. Drummer.
8: Looks like that other guy, Will Farrow. They're like
7: he does
8: twins,
7: absolutely. Have you seen him?
8: I see him on YouTube. I was like, yeah. Which one's who's what? Who's which one are you?
7: What was it? They reckon there's five people in the world that look exactly like you, don't they?
8: Yeah. Yeah. Yeah. Well, hopefully not on my case.
7: Well, I guess I wouldn't like to bump into another one of me.
8: But no, they look so
7: one of me scary enough.
8: Yeah. No, so alike, don't they?
7: So, Dua Lipa. Yeah. This British songstress. She was recording a song in America. And Chad Smith just happened to be in the studio. And they were really, really struggling. They had a drum machine and all sorts. And it wasn't working out. And yeah. Some guy saw Chad Smith walking down the corridor. And went out and said, hey, look, we're really struggling. We need to put some drums down on this and it's just not working. You can come in and have a listen and see what you can pull together. So he went in and he listened to the track. And this is what happened at the end of it. Yeah, this is the outcome of Chad Smith going in from the corridor into the studio, listening to the track once, and this is what he laid down on the track.
8: Brilliant.

0: Not bad, eh? Not bad when you think the guy just listened to it and thought, okay, I could put, like, lay a few bits of drums down on that. And that's what he came up with. Fair play to him.
1: Great drummer.
0: Yeah. So we're talking all sorts, aren't we? So we've talked music and stuff. Now back to music, I guess. For a short while, anyway. So I have two hobbies at the moment.
1: Yeah.
0: One's going out to lunch.
1: Yeah, fine.
0: Yeah. And the other one's going to concerts and festivals.
1: Brilliant.
0: Yeah, because now I'm retired. Don't have to get up and go to work, which is really, really good. Although you still need a reason to get out of bed. Now, I've been to see this guy three times down at the O2. And I first saw him on BBC Two in 1998, I think. John Mayer.
1: Ah. Phenomenal guitarist.
0: Yeah, really good. Yeah.
1: I mean, even Clapton said he doesn't realise how good he is.
0: Absolutely. Yeah. So phenomenal. I've been lucky enough to see him three times now. The last time, a couple of years ago, he did an acoustic solo. Wow. So he was just there himself on stage. Just a solo tour, but he did a lot of acoustic stuff. But this is one of my favourite tracks from John Mayer, and this is Neon.

0: So a bit of John Mayer. So you like John Mayer as well? Fair play to
1: you. I like John Mayer, yeah. I like John Mayer. He's
0: good on you.
1: He's got such a unique sound.
0: Yeah, absolutely. Really good. Yeah, he got some good albums, good music. As I say, I've been lucky enough to see him a few times down at the O2, which is, it's okay, but it's not the best venue. I think the best venue at this moment in time in the UK for listening to music is the Co-op Arena in Manchester.
1: Really? I've not been to that one.
0: It's been purpose-built for concerts, and we went... Was it last year? No, maybe either last year or 24. We went to see the Eagles and the Doobie Brothers.
1: Oh, the Eagles, yeah.
0: Oh, the acoustics in there were just phenomenal.
1: Yeah.
0: You could tell it was purpose built for that, for the task, you know.
1: And this is the Co-op Arena.
0: This is the Co-op Arena in Manchester. If you ever see a band that you want to go and see at Co-op Arena, it's well worth an overnight stay in Manchester, to be fair.
1: Definitely.
0: Yeah, it's very, very good.
1: I think I've ever been to Manchester, to be honest.
0: Haven't you?
1: No, never. I've been to Birmingham. Is that close? That's on the way there, isn't it?
0: Yeah. It's not a bad little city. So we're going to play now our other set. So we do, we sort of feature instruments. So we feature woodwind, drums, keys, strings, and harmonica as a specific instrument. So today we're going to do, let's get going. So we're going to play today with, we're going to start with Amy Winehouse today.

0: Yeah, here we go. Amy Winehouse, another sad loss to our industry, I guess. But hey, yeah, thing go on. So that was today's keys. Believe it or not, the next one up, Billy Ocean, we're playing because of the sax. Yeah. I like saxophone. I think saxophone, again, just this, it's a special instrument, isn't it? It's just an evocative instrument.
1: It is a great instrument. I'd love to play saxophone. I just think it's a bit too technical, you know, for me. So I mean, maybe one day I'll pick it up.
0: It's bad enough on here with me with fingers. I don't know what, you know, left-hand fingers and right-hand fingers. I can never actually get them coordinated. So yeah, trying to play something like a saxophone.
1: Well, I tried to play the violin once, and my partner bought me one. It was just like a bit of a gag present to see if I could do it. And then after trying to master it for about a week or two, I realised she bought me a left-handed violin, so it wasn't really much good to me, because I'm right-handed. So that was the end of that. But yeah, maybe a saxophone. I don't think you can get left-handed saxophone, can you?
0: I think you probably can, because the indentation would be the different side, I guess.
1: Yeah, I love the sax sound is pretty unique.
0: So here we go, Billy Ocean, When the Going Gets Tough, and this is this week's saxophone. When the going gets tough.

0: There we are, this week's sack. So look, we've got 15 minutes to go. It's flown.
1: It has. It's gone really quickly.
0: You enjoyed yourself?
1: I have.
0: Excellent.
1: Actually, yeah.
0: Excellent. I think hopefully we've got everything across that we needed to. But we'll have a regroup before we finish. You know, we'll just make sure everybody knows when the launch stuff is, and of course we'll promote your launch day anyway.
1: Thank you.
0: Because it's only fair that we do so. So we're going to go into now. We're doing drums, and this is Paul Simon, 50 Ways to Leave Your Lover, and the drummer on this is Steve Gadd, brilliant drummer, and it doesn't need any introduction. It's just the drumming is really good.
1: Brilliant.

0: Hey, there we go. So that was the last of this week's instruments, and that was strings, and that was Steve Harley and Cockney Rebel and Make Me Smile. Steve Harley, I saw them many, many years ago. They were a pretty good band live, actually. And he then sort of, they all sort of split off, and he became a radio presenter and then sadly passed away a few years back. But we've only got a few minutes left, so I think we'll have a recap, Jamie. First of all, mate, thanks for coming in.
1: Thanks for
0: really
1: having me.
0: Really enjoyed having a chat, and especially about your new venture as well. And I wish you all the best with it. I'm sure it's going to be a great success.
1: Yes.
0: And again, let's have a bit of a recap. So you're currently at the stadium on race nights.
1: Yes.
0: Yeah. And the daytime go-karting. Banger racing.
1: Yeah.
0: But your official launch is September the 4th.
1: 4th of September, Asta La Pizza will go live on
0: Asta La Pizza. Yeah. It's got to be done, isn't it? So, and you'll go, so you're going to, I assume, you're going to pre-launch that, I guess, on your social media.
1: Yeah.
0: So is your menu going to be available to view on social media?
1: Yeah, I mean, the menu's kind of already there. We're having a content day next week.
0: Yeah.
1: So we'll start uploading things to the social media.
0: Yeah.
1: So if your listeners can, if you've got it on your website, yep, there, so you can see the hashtags on there.
0: Okay.
1: So there'll be content arriving soon. And then the launch day is the 4th of September. So we open at 4 PM on the 4th of September. We'll be open to 11. And then weekends, Friday and Saturday, we're open till 12. So
0: wonderful, excellent.
1: So after a few beers, we've just popped down.
0: I think it would be rude, having had it chatted with you today, not to come across and visit you on your launch day.
1: Oh, we'd be absolutely.
0: It'd be quite rude, wouldn't it?
1: We'd be very happy to see
0: so
1: you.
0: So I think that's what we'll do. We'll pop across and see you on launch day.
1: That'd be amazing.
0: Take a few pics and put them on our Facebook page and stuff.
1: We would love that.
0: Yeah, that'd be
1: we
0: superb.
1: We really would love that.
0: So yeah, again, thank you very much for coming in, mate. Really enjoyed the chat about all sorts of, but especially, of course, about your new venture. So we've only got a few minutes to go. We've played all sorts of types of music today, but I think we'll probably, let's have a look at what we've got. Because of your Rocky thought, I thought, should we play something by Kid Rock? Do you like Kid Rock?
1: I don't mind Kid Rock. Yeah, Kid Rock's good. Yeah.
0: So I thought, should we do a little bit of Kid Rock? And I thought, yes, we ought to.
1: Go on, then.
0: So let's have a bit of Born Free Kid Rock.

0: Well, we're going to draw Kid Rock down because being a neighbour, yeah, I know that that you have a wider family. It's not just Jamie and Marie. Yeah. So I think it would be really, really rude. And I'm not convinced that I'd actually let you live it down if we didn't mention the kids, would it?
1: No, absolutely not.
0: Although Willow will rip me a new one.
1: Yeah, Willow, yeah, she'll be around. She'll be after you for sure.
0: So let's have a shout-out for the kids.
1: So, yeah, just a shout-out to all the children for supporting us and supporting me, and to Marie as well. So for Kimia, Kayam, Molly, Tilly, and Willow and Marie, and my other family that live in the Caister area, just a big thank you to all of you for your support, and I'll see you tonight.
0: Excellent. I'll tell you what, it's quite amazing, actually, from when you moved in to see how the kids have grown.
1: How they've grown, yeah.
0: Oh, man, absolutely grown phenomenal. It's really brilliant.
1: They're literally fine young adults.
0: They are, absolutely. They're so intense. And look, wonderfully polite kids as well. So, you know, you've done a great job there as well. Right, so we've only got a few seconds left, Jamie. So, again, mate, thank you very much for coming in. Wish you every success with Hasta La Pizza. Yeah. And, you know, we'll certainly have you back once you kicked off and see how we go. But we're going to pop across and see you on opening day.
1: I look forward to coming back and seeing you. I've really enjoyed my time here today. I was a bit nervous, but it's all gone okay, hasn't it? Yeah, easy. Thank you very much for having me.
0: Absolute pleasure. And as I say, thanks for coming in. It's been an enjoyable chat this morning about all sorts pizza and the pizza song.
1: I've heard that song so many times and never knew it was about pizza. So you kind of educated me a bit there today as well.
0: There we go. Right, so we got a couple of seconds and I think it's I don't know who's following me today. It used to be Steve Bishop's Old Record Club, and then it's we don't know. All the hit music you need.
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4: Hundreds of thousands of teenagers in England, Wales and Northern Ireland have got their A-level, T-level and BTEC results today. Vice Chancellor at Leeds Beckett University, Peter Slee, says even if you're disappointed by what you find in the envelope, there are reasons to be optimistic.
5: I think most universities will be looking forward to helping students have a think about what's right for them and creating opportunities for them to take the next step in their career as well.
4: A rare amber heat warning is now in force across swathes of England, with warnings we could see the hottest day of the year so far. Temperatures could potentially reach 38 degrees Celsius in the fifth heat wave of what's on track to be a record-breaking hot summer. The UK economy grew by 0.4% between April and June, down from 0.6% in the first quarter of the year. Economists say the Iran war is starting to take its toll on the economy, with consumers facing higher energy bills and fuel prices. And experts say summer blockbuster The Odyssey could lead to an increase in teenagers choosing to study the classics at A-level. From Radio News Hub, I'm Johnny Holmes.
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1: Heel Tom Prong. But wait, what kind of skate there, Georgia? Ya?
0: Now 125, I am.
1: We don't want a yacht to know.
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0: Hey, why don't we get Gareth Gates on the show? He's pretty successful.
1: His head is too pointy. It's not his head that's pointy, it's his hair that's pointy.
2: His pointy hair is one of the reasons for his great financial popularity.
0: Will you forget about the hair?
2: If you had pointy hair, perhaps you could be as successful as Mr. Gates.
1: Yes, that would take attention away from your enormous bum. Girls love Gareth, Sanjeev.
2: Without his hair, he's nothing.
1: Oh, yes, one bad hair day could ruin him.
3: No.
1: It's true.
0: Well, I don't have that problem.
1: No, beta. Every day is a bad bum day for you.

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2: The proportion of students receiving the top grades has risen for the third year in a row, while the number of students accepted on degree courses has reached a record high. Hundreds of thousands of young people found out their A-level, T-level and BTEC grades this morning. Peter Slee is from Leeds Beckett University.
3: In the majority of cases, they've got good grades and they're able then to move on to the next stage of their careers. For a smaller number, where they haven't quite hit the mark, there's an opportunity to reflect.
2: Temperatures have already climbed above 35 degrees Celsius in parts of England on what could turn out to be the hottest day of the year so far. If it rises above 38 degrees, it will take top spot. The number of homes being repossessed has fallen by 14% over the past year. It's despite financial squeezes on homeowners and landlords. And the Eurovision Song Contest 2027 will be held in Burgas, Bulgaria. The country secured the right to host next year's contest after Bulgarian singer Dara won this year's event in May. From Radio News Hub, I'm Johnny Holmes.
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6: Well, good afternoon, everybody. And let's just have a look at the weather. Well, today is going to be and continue to be a hot and dry day with plenty of sunshine. Some patches of cloud may develop in the late afternoon to evening, but tonight will be dry with predominantly clear skies. The odd patch of cloud may move in at times. And tomorrow will be begin dry and sunny, but later on areas of cloud will push in. These will bring a chance of heavy and thundery showers locally. Saturday set to be partly cloudy, turning mostly cloudy in the afternoon for a time, with the odd heavy shower possible in places. Sunday may see some lingering cloud in the morning, but it should soon turn sunny and dry. Then Monday will be largely dry with variable cloud.
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6: Well, let's look at the traffic situation out there, because it all seemed to be running nicely when I got here earlier. And yes, the traffic around town does seem all to be flowing fairly smoothly. No hold-ups that I can see on any of the roads around town. So, roads are clear, but drive safely, as always. And, where are we? Didn't play when I put it on, but we might as well hear it.

0: guest, and I'm really looking forward to spending a couple of hours with him. And it's Councillor Daniel Candon. Daniel, welcome to Harbour Radio.
1: Pleasure to be here, as always, Albert.
0: Yeah, I know. And, there's lots to talk about. And I can say to any of you listeners out there, I am trying to get councillors from all parties to come and join us on shows from time to time, and there's a few invitations out there, so look for a bit more. But I'm always most interested in the councillors as people and what they bring to the community, and not just what they say or do in the council chamber. So Daniel, how long have you been a councillor?
1: Since 2019, although it feels incredibly longer.
0: Yeah.
1: Since 2019, and it's an absolute privilege to serve residents in my ward of Bradwell, but wider Great Yarmouth as well, in my position as Cabinet Member for Economic Development and Growth.
0: Absolutely. And the thing is, I've always got admiration for our councillors, for the time they put in and they invest in serving their constituents, because it's not just turning up to the council meetings, it's those day by day individual issues that come to your door and have to be looked into thoroughly. It takes a lot of time.
1: Absolutely, Albert. I've always expressed personally that an elected councillor, they become or should become the community champion for their area, and that's where the deep-rooted stuff begins. Attending the meetings and discussing the important strategies and plans for the borough is important in itself, but things don't just stop until the next meeting. A lot of work is done in the background, a lot of proactive effort with helping residents, but also ensuring that important information is shared with you.
0: Yeah.
1: And what I believe is always good is they have a right to know what you are doing on their behalf, so you are being transparent and open with them.
0: Absolutely. And I think these are quite, well, they're certainly interesting times, maybe even turbulent times.
1: Indeed.
0: But, when we think that we've got a government who were elected with a landslide a couple of years ago, and who are really under the cosh. We've got our local council. Well, that landslide towards the Labour Party never took effect with the council, because the council is still Conservative controlled and there hasn't been an opportunity for a turnover, and yet now we've got a county council that is not an overall majority, but it's reform led. So it's how everybody gets on together and to resolve the issues together, and it's dialogue is the way forward. And I've been privileged to see from different roles I've had and different involvements how well the two major parties have always worked together despite differences to bring projects to fruition in the town. That's a model to move forward with, isn't it?
1: That is. And in today's politics, the word consensus some people seem to struggle with that now. People are looking more for a kind of a man on a horse driving through and telling people, well, this is what's going to happen, and if it don't happen, I'm going to do this or I'm going to do that. And we've seen throughout history how them kind of models form and actually what happens to them in the end. And it always comes back to, and even Margaret Thatcher herself, near the end of her reign, who was a politician of conviction, admitted at the end that, you do bring more to the table and you can achieve more through consensus across the chamber and between different political parties.
0: Yeah, I think that is so important. And another way how, as I see it, things have changed. We don't get a prime minister doesn't have longevity, and neither do other political leaders, it seems. I was in Westminster Abbey all of last week, and as I always do, I spent time looking around and seeing different things. And near the west door, close to the memorial to Winston Churchill that some have been to Westminster Abbey will know, and by the Tomb of the Unknown Warrior, there's a politician's corner. There are two people who on their stones, memorial stones, served as Prime Minister on three occasions.
1: Mm-hmm.
0: And there's one who served as party leader for 20 years. Mm. Now, that's not going to happen in the 21st century. And I say, to some extent, more's the pity. Because if you've got good people who come to the fore, they don't turn bad overnight.
1: No. One of the things that's missing now is the reminder that these politicians, the Prime Minister, are human.
0: Yeah.
1: And as much as, and I include myself, you know, as much as I disagree with a lot of the things that certainly Keir Starmer did in the past, you do still have to bear in mind that this person is human. Now, if you go back 50, 70 years, you know, a prime minister, basically the first term, the first parliamentary term, was their running.
0: Yeah.
1: You know, they were given a term for to run in. Now the shelf life is literally, if you're not delivering in your first 8 weeks, your card's marked. And don't get me wrong, prime ministers on even my side of the floor with the Conservatives have done you know, some things that rightly they should stand down on. But on that other side as well, Albert, you know, 50, 70 years ago, we used to have politicians and ministers that, where they'd realised that they had not performed their duties diligently, they would stand down of their own accord.
0: Yeah.
1: We've lost that now, and people will cling on and cling on and cling on and cling on. So it's a bit of both. It's a bit of both.
0: Yeah, the whole climate is changing, and people change with it. But at the heart of it all, what we need is absolute integrity, isn't it?
1: Yeah, and that's it, integrity.
0: Yeah. Well, I'll tell you what, we've got some great music to play, but I'm going to start with one of mine. I've chosen some ABBA to mix up the music today, and the first track for our show today is I Have a Dream.

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5: Seriously, why not?
6: Well, Daniel, we've said how you've been a counsellor now. Well, 7 years, isn't it?
7: Yep.
6: And,
7: 7 years.
6: Are you a local man through and through?
7: I am, yes.
6: Born and brought up here.
7: Now, I was actually born in Leicester.
6: Yeah.
7: And I moved down here with, obviously, parents when I was 3 years old.
6: Oh, right.
7: And, you know, been here since. So, born in Leicester, made in Great Yarmouth.
6: Oh, lovely. And where did you go to school?
7: I went to the old St Mary's Roman Catholic Primary on Regent Road, and then followed on to Notre Dame High School in Norwich.
6: Oh, right. Yeah.
7: So, couple faith schools.
6: Yeah.
7: And you know, my faith actually plays a part in the public service I do. So I've always carried that with me.
6: Yes, and that's so important, I feel. Mm. And I'll tell you what, at Notre Dame, because in my teaching career, I was young once, and I was a PE teacher, and when I moved into management, I still kept involvement in teams, and I had out at Stalham High School some good basketball teams, and we used to come up against Notre Dame quite often.
7: Mr. Curlew?
6: Oh, yeah.
7: Yeah, the Turkish.
6: Yeah, Utku.
7: Utku. Yeah, he was a legendary on the basketball,
6: Kerwin,
7: of course. Yeah,
6: Kerwin.
7: Yeah,
6: they were a team. They really were. But it was in the 80s mainly, 80s to late 80s when I used to be. Come across them a lot. I had so much respect for them.
7: Yeah.
6: And they had some great teams.
7: Yeah, I think they're still up there in terms of basketball and that.
6: Yeah,
7: well respected.
6: You have a tradition. Whoever comes in and takes that job over, they have almost a responsibility to continue the
7: tradition.
6: It's
7: a mantle.
6: I mean, when I went to Claydon School in Galston in 1970, take over the PE department, my predecessor, a man called Brian Cheshire, he sadly now deceased, but he had thought from a relatively small school we could become specialists in a minority event. And he had taken one of our boys to the All England Athletics as a hammer thrower. And we'd got this tradition. We did hammer throwing at Claydon, which I had to take on. And yeah, I remember, we think it's quite an achievement for one person from a school to get to the All England Athletics any year. I had four hammer throwers there 1 year, and one of them came second in his event, and he had been the favourite for the event, but just came second on the day. And you know, Notre Dame and their basketball was just the same. Downham Market were the same. They had a strong basketball tradition. They're great looking back to your school days. Did you do any sport yourself?
7: I did. I played football for the school.
6: Yeah.
7: And I ran across country.
6: Yeah.
7: Yeah, gosh. For the county.
6: Really?
7: Yeah. When I was less round.
6: Oh, I don't know. You're not that bad now, Daniel. Don't put yourself down. But, and it's good to look back on school days and on those sorts of things. And, it's great. And thank you for that little reminder about the Levy and Jerry, their teams. I remember Levy Levant. He had been before he went to Notre Dame. He was a leading light as a student at City College, and they had a cracking team because he was playing in it.
7: Yeah,
6: sport is so good, and I know you like your football. And we'll talk in a little while. We'll talk a bit about Gorston Football Club and prospective future.
7: Yes, absolutely.
6: Because I know that you supported them when you were here.
7: Yes, I do. Both Great Yarmouth and Gorston, you know, I think they're deep rooted in our community.
6: They're both good community
7: absolutely.
6: Clubs. They really are.
7: Yeah.
6: Did you watch Gorston on the Wrecker? Because we moved from there in 82, 83, I think.
7: I didn't. That was probably a bit before my...
6: Just before you.
7: Yeah, before my time. But what I am keen on is watching them when they come back.
6: Yeah.
7: Because I fully support, them coming back to their home ground, I'll call it.
6: Yeah.
7: I think it's going to be a fantastic scheme.
6: I think it was 1889 they first played there.
7: Right, and, really?
6: Yeah, and it was in almost 100 years it was the home, but there was the move to their what should have been their own ground on Emerald Park. But it is just a move back, and there are issues, but we've got good people at the helm at the football club who are working very, very hard with whoever they need to work with to resolve them. And yes, parking is a problem, but parking is a problem for shopping. It's where I live. Not far from the cliffs. If in the summer, I can very rarely park in my own road, but I can always park somewhere. And these are issues, and they need, that they will be resolved. And we've got good people who've got a heart to resolve them. But when the club gets back in the centre of town, I was only looking on. There was a Facebook post of some FA Cup results. From I think it was in the 1950s, and Great Yarmouth Town beat Crystal Palace 1-0 on the Wellesley, and there was a crowd of nearly 9,000.
7: Wow.
6: They probably more of them came on a bike or walked. But, what I'm saying is where there's a will, there's a way. And
7: absolutely.
6: Yeah.
7: And I think with a lot of big schemes, there's always some creases that need ironing out along the way.
6: Yeah.
7: Always.
6: Yeah.
7: One thing that I've always been careful of is, that saying, throwing the baby out with the bathwater.
6: Yeah.
7: So, the scheme is worth the effort in trying to iron out the problems. And as you say, they will be ironed out in due course as the scheme progresses. I can't talk on any specific plan and application that comes forward, but the scheme itself, the aim of what Gorston want to do in the community, to me is great, and it will have not just a benefit to those in Gorston, but it will wider in my area of Bradwell.
6: Yeah.
7: It will have a phenomenal benefit to them.
6: Be a football ground, it will be a real hub for the community.
7: Yeah. A bit like the Ness Centre in Norwich.
6: Oh, very much. The same architects behind it. Yeah. In fact, Ian Thornton, the CEO there, I don't know if you've come across Ian. He's a local boy, he's going to come on my show sometime, and we'll talk about the Nest and the Community Sports Foundation from Norwich.
7: Yeah.
6: And that's a good thing, good analogy to say. It's rather like the Nest Centre in Norwich, over there by where Gorston Reserves are playing at the moment, their home games, and over near Norwich Airport, and backing onto what was the Norfolk County Cricket Ground at Horsford Cricket Club, off the roundabout, off the whatever they call the Western Bypass around Norwich. Yeah, so, and that, the Nest, it gives an idea of what we hope to have.
7: Yeah, and we rely on these community groups to reach out to people in the local community and bring them in. And both Great Yarmouth and Gorston do that well, and me myself as well. I'm into my boxing, and I always have to give a shout out to Kingfisher,
6: absolutely
7: boxing, who have, you know, I know they've moved three or four times in the borough, but they've been here a long time, and they've seen some people come through their ranks. I was one of them when I was younger. I did my Golden Gloves with them. And it's, you know,
6: I think Albert Jones supports them.
7: Yes, he is. Big support. Yeah.
6: In the Pleasure Beach, which is, it's always good when you've got local businessmen who do get behind these groups that are so good for the youth of the town.
7: Yeah, absolutely.
6: And, now, when you talk about doing it yourself in your youth, I seem to remember, I think you were at Notre Dame, but the Roman Catholic school on the Cliff Park campus, St Edmunds, I believe there was some boxing used to go on there.
7: Yeah.
6: You weren't connected with any of them there?
7: No, but we did have, we had boxing at our Notre Dame on the sports curriculum. I did that. It was one of those where you could choose to do it or not. I do like my boxing. Like to watch it.
6: Do you get along to Yarmouth or Galston these days very much to the football?
7: Now and again.
6: Yeah.
7: Now and again.
6: Yeah.
7: Yeah.
6: They'll always be welcome at Galston. And I know you will be at Yarmouth because they're both... I'm Galston through and through, but I've got dear friends at Yarmouth Town and I'll never say anything negative about them. The people who say, it's like with Norwich and Ipswich, say you can't support both. Well, I've had times where I've had good friends working at Ipswich. Mm-hmm. So, yes, although I'm Norwich through and through, I'll look to my friends as well. And at Yarmouth Town, with Martin Sinclair, Cine, as the chairman, wonderful job he's doing. And a great team around him, as well as his young team, and with one of the smallest budgets in that league, competing really well in the Thurlow-Nunn Premier. So, always wish them well. And they're getting good gates, very good gates, good attendances.
7: Good.
6: And, but of course, as we say, Galston playing at the highest level, league-wise, that they ever have, and competing well.
7: Mm.
6: Yeah, we'll talk about that a little bit as we go on. But I just want to tell you, listeners, if any of you would like to put a question to us or a comment or an observation, you can get in touch via WhatsApp. It's the usual number. And you may want to take it down or you can look it up on the website. Taking a little time to give you that chance to get a pen and paper if you needed to. But you can go on harbourradio.co.uk. And look it up under our contact information. But the number for WhatsApp using your mobile phone is 07942 641074. Now, if you want to put either a comment, question, observation, either to me or to Daniel, we'll do our best to respond. And I've got the screen open in front of me, so you send a WhatsApp, it'll come straight to us. Well, Daniel, we're going to play your first choice for the show today. I love it too, the Beatles, Here Comes the Sun. You had the weather in mind with this one, did you?
7: I certainly did. Yeah, I certainly did. But it's a song that always reminds me that light always overcomes the darkness in any field, be it politics, international relations or people's personal lives.
6: Absolutely. And Here Comes the Sun, let's enjoy it. The Beatles, they're timeless, aren't they? You know, I wonder how many the tracks that we hear that come out these days will be around. We're talking from the 70s, we're talking 50 odd years. Here we go, Here Comes the Sun.

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0: Well, there we have it. Shows that we've got good shows on all the time, and always tune in to Harbour Radio and just see. You may find a show you'd never heard of before. You'll find it and enjoy it. So do get tuned. Oh, just something that came to mind when we were talking, and I was talking to Daniel about that basketball rivalry in my latter days of my, towards the end of my teaching career when I was at Stalham, when we had that rivalry with Notre Dame. I didn't mention my Claydon boys, where I was from 1970 to 83. We had some great teams, but it's just that we didn't actually seem to clash with Notre Dame back in the day. But if any of my boys from the Claydon days, if anyone's listening, send us a WhatsApp. Just don't forget that number, 07942 641 074, because I'm very conscious that we need to get organised for another reunion from that Norfolk County, the Tom Eastall Trophy under 15 cup winning side from 1971. We're doing another reunion. We really are. And I look forward to seeing any of them. Anyway, Daniel, you know, we said you followed the Great Yarmouth Town and Galston. Are there any really, really memorable matches you remember from those times? They just all blend in. It's just the community feel of the clubs that really gets to you.
3: Yeah, it's more the clubs.
0: Yeah,
3: Albert, it's the heritage that they got with our borough, the history that they've got, and it's something that kind of molds us together.
0: Yeah,
3: those who follow football and you know, them local groups.
0: Yeah, and when we talk in terms of your service as a councillor, what motivated you to get involved? Because it's a big step, isn't it, to take that on, the time commitment and the service commitment. Was it something that had always been there? You thought, I wouldn't mind doing that sometime. The time has got to be right. Or
3: So I have to be honest. It was something that came to me later in life. My father has always been, he's retired now, but he's always given a lot of time towards the community and being community focused. He was a nurse at the James Paget for

0: 25 years, and he's only just retired from being a magistrate for 35 years. And he's been involved in other things, but he has a real community focus. And one thing that he used to tell me as a kid, because I used to always say, I'll be quite frank, Albert, I used to always laugh at him. I'd say, why are you doing these things for free or for nothing?
1: Yeah.
0: I just don't get it. But I got it later on. And my dad would always say, do you know why? Because someone's got to.
1: Yeah.
0: And that came to me later in life. I got to a point in my life where I'd wanted to make a few changes, and something just led me down that direction.
1: Yeah. And no regrets.
0: Absolutely no regrets. No. Despite when it's, I've done some hard jobs in my life before politics, real hard, dirty jobs, working all the hours and being a local politician is nothing on that.
1: No.
0: But in terms of the face that you've always got to portray to residents, the fact that you have to always be available 24/7, and the sheer nature and mix of everything involved, it can be all consuming at times.
1: Yes, I mean, because when a crisis occurs for one of your members that you represent, it doesn't always occur at the times most convenient for you to deal with, but it's almost a case of needing to drop everything and get your priorities right, and you make it a very high priority to respond.
0: Absolutely. Like I said earlier, I do believe that you are a community champion for your area that you represent.
1: Yeah. And I'm getting distracted. I've just got a message coming on WhatsApp.
0: Mm-hmm.
1: I'm just going to give a message out. Because Spencer, one of my boys, one of my Claydon boys, but you sent me is a voice message. I don't want to play it out without hearing it. Do you think you could, Spencer, send me a text on WhatsApp so as I can read it out, and rather than mess about with the technology of me listening to a sound one and then responding? It'd be great if you could. And it'd be good to hear from you. But yes, and and being a councillor, Daniel, did it surprise you when you got involved, the amount of work that you needed to do, or was it as expected?
0: No, I don't think you can be prepared for that, especially if you are going into it to do the best job you can.
1: Yeah.
0: Because don't get me wrong, there is the possibility you can go there, you can attend the minimum amount of meetings, and you can take the allowance and effectively do all that. For me, one, you are I don't think you're doing your duty diligently, if that's the case. And two, you'll soon be kicked out the next election, rightly so. It is a surprise, but also the negative feedback that you can get from the public, and that is a real surprise. You got to grow a real thick skin quickly.
1: Absolutely.
0: To get through that. Don't get me wrong, I'm one of those councillors that usually tell other colleagues or friends, if they're moaning because someone has told them they're doing a rubbish job. No, you're being held to account. It's entirely right for someone to be able to say, I don't think you're representing me well.
1: Yeah, look at yourself first before you...
0: Yeah.
1: Yeah, because sometimes there can be an element of truth.
0: Absolutely, and that's being held to account.
1: We all know.
0: But it's gone up a scale now.
1: Yeah.
0: It's Facebook, real personal So you've got to adapt quick.
1: Yeah.
0: To that, otherwise,
1: I mean, people jump on the bandwagon without knowing facts.
0: Yeah, absolutely.
1: And often not interested in facts.
0: Yeah.
1: But really being, it is strange, sadly, a way of the world at the moment that it's the done thing to be negative.
0: And, oh, absolutely.
1: And to moan before looking at the facts.
0: Yeah.
1: And and as a counsellor, sometimes they can be like they're not necessarily personal, but you are the establishment that they can have a crack at.
0: Yeah.
1: And they do, and regardless of whether the facts are correct or not. But
0: that's right, Albert. And it's something that I've learned to take on the chin. And you have to recognize that, yes, you are seen as part of the establishment, and unfortunately in politics, when people's lives are not going well, you're seen as the reason why. And you have to take that on the chin, and you have to learn to accept that, because if you don't, things will spiral down very quickly for you. But the problem that we have now is, certainly things have changed within the last sort of 4 years, is where it's not just constructive criticism now, it's very harsh tone of language, passive aggressiveness, and now there's fake accounts and bots that are just used to plague your own communication channels that you use to communicate with residents.
1: Yeah.
0: To just plague your own channel with abuse and pessimism and false claims and misinformation.
1: Yeah,
0: it's very hard to deal with at times.
1: It is. I mean, it is this fake news issue, which is rapidly being moving on to all the issues about artificial intelligence, which we won't even go there. But these are strange times, and you can't always believe what you see.
0: No, they are.
1: They say seeing is believing, but not necessarily now.
0: No, that's right. But the important thing, Albert, is you keep punching. You keep putting the message across, and believe me, it does sink in with most people. The loudest are usually the fewest, and certainly from my experience, the silent majority are quite sensible. And you just have to keep punching, and it's your duty and responsibility to keep doing what you're elected to do.
1: Well, all I say, and I've known over the years so many councillors of all different persuasions who have served our community so well and so often have worked together, and that's tremendous. I often think back to many years ago with Harry McGee as the leader of the Labour group, and John Winter, the leader of the Conservatives. Well, they would be hammer and tongs sometimes in debate, but they'd go for a pint afterwards together, and they actually used to go on holiday together with their wives. And they could, poles apart politically, but the very best of friends with a mutual respect. And that's the best of politics, locally and nationally, isn't it?
0: Oh, it is, absolutely. And, I'd like to think that I have formed some very good relationships with some of the Labour group, because there are some fantastic councillors on the other side of the chamber there, and they've dedicated a large amount of their life to serving their community. Now we may not always agree, and frankly, I've usually got my regular sparring partners at times in the chamber, but like you say, and I'll always remember when I first became a councillor, Councillor Michael Gill was mayor at the time, and I always remember him saying to me, he said, "Remember, lad, what happens in the chamber stays in the chamber." We say what we say. Some of it's theatrics, it's part of the game.
1: Yeah.
0: But when you come out, you have a laugh and a bit of banter if needed. I like to have a bit of humour with it, you know. And I'd like to think I formed some real good relationships with them.
1: Michael is one of those larger than life characters who has served our town with distinction as a councillor and as a mayor, like so many of yours and his colleagues over time. Ah, what have I got here? I've got a message coming in. I'll go with that in a little bit. The message I'd had, which isn't coming back up, was from one of my boys. But I've got a message here, and I'll come to it in a little while. It's always good to hear from people, you know. But anybody out there, do get in touch with us. We'd like to hear from you. 07942 641 074, and that's WhatsApp. Well, I'll tell you what, I think it's time we played your next one, Daniel. Everywhere, Fleetwood Mac, great track.
0: Yeah, I love Fleetwood Mac.
1: Yeah.
0: Real great band.
1: Yeah, me too. And, I often... Who was I talking to the other day? Thinking back to my days at teacher training college in London, in Chelsea. The college had its own pop band. We're talking about the 60s. And the bass was a man called Bob Brunning, who was the original bass for... Fleetwood Mac.
0: Mm-hmm.
1: It was never intended, because they were trying to get the Mick Fleetwood trying to get the lineup together that he really wanted, and Bob Brunning knew that he was not necessarily long term, but he played at Fleetwood Mac, and I remember it. And he went on, we were a teacher training college, and he went on to be a headmaster all alongside a music career.
0: Wow.
1: Peaked like that. Hey, what achievements.
0: Mm-hmm.
1: But Fleetwood Mac, brilliant group. This comes from back in, I think this version was 1987, but what a band. And we'll enjoy Everywhere.

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2: 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Seriously, why not?
3: Yes, indeed, why not? And yeah, I've got the message. Thanks, Spencer. One of my boys from Claydon, used to teach him, well, hard to believe, it's over 50 years ago now. And yes, hi, Mr. Cadmore and Daniel. Great to listen to you guys today. Mr. Cadmore, I'd like to thank you for the time and energy given to me when I was at school. Basketball was great. I thoroughly enjoyed that. You helped me become the person I am today. Well, that's a lovely thing to say. And it means a lot to me to hear that. And Spencer goes on, a big shout out to Daniel. He's a great asset for Bradwell and a friend. Thanks, guys. So it's nice to get a nice compliment as a councillor, isn't it?
4: Absolutely. Yeah, I'm very grateful. Is that Spencer Vanderpoel?
3: Yeah.
4: Oh, yes, Spencer, yes. Now, there are the true, what I'd call the true grassroots councillors, parish councillors, who receive no allowance in return of the time given to their duties. They generally receive no press attention or media. They literally do what they do purely for the benefit of the local community. And Bradwell Parish Council, who I have a deep affinity with, I was a former chairman myself for a number of years there. They play a huge role in Bradwell, and Spencer's a very good councillor on there. Along with many of the others on there, some who I've worked with for a good number of years, others who are new and gratefully giving their time to the local community, and Spencer's an example of that.
3: It's a great shout out.
4: Thank you, Spencer, for that comment.
3: Yeah, thanks, Spencer. Thanks for getting in touch, and we like to hear from people. We like to be able to respond to messages like that, and a good shout out here for all who serve their local communities, no, even more local level, as parish councillors. You know, they keep things going so much, so often, and it can be, like a borough councillor, it can be a thankless task sometimes, but well done, and thank you to all of those in those situations. Well, Daniel, I know you've got cabinet responsibilities in the borough council, and you'd mentioned it at the start. Do you want to outline that a little bit and tell us what you actually do?
4: Yeah, so I'm the cabinet member for economic development and growth in for Great Yarmouth, and what that encompasses is basically it falls on me to promote the town, try and bring in more investment and forward thinking strategic planning for things for the future, including what the local plan, which is where we have to show to government that we can provide enough homes for a growing population. I'm responsible for skills and workforce and many other things linked to that, and it falls in. I'm the chairman of the Great Yarmouth Town Centre Partnership. So it's all really business investment and growth orientated, and I have to say I'm so privileged of being given this role by the leader and being able to deliver some pretty meaty things we've done over the last two or three years.
3: at some stage we're going to talk about what you see as the great achievements of the council or different departments in your time involved there. But yes, so cabinet responsibility is quite weighty responsibility to have. And you see, I think if you look, people have a go at the council, but we've achieved some things, our council, in the past past couple of decades. Certainly there's some great projects. Not everybody has always approved of them. There are those who still don't like the marketplace. Mm-hmm. And yet there was a clear need to move it in the 21st century with what was there. And and it is forward looking, but there's lots of other projects, and we'll look at them. I'll ask you, give you the chance to talk about your views on them. And don't forget, you people, you can get in touch with us, ask us things, make comments, whatever, on WhatsApp 07942 641 074. Well, we've got lots more music to play for you, so I'll play my next one, another ABBA. Thank you for the music.

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5: Well, just thought came to mind. We were talking a little while ago and we made reference to Great Yarmouth Town Football Club and Galston Football Club. And on Saturday, there is a really big match at the Wellesley when Galston are at home to Redbridge. When you bear in mind, it's only the second league game of the season. Redbridge currently sit top of the league after their first game. Unbelievably, beating Felixstowe and Walton United 4-1 in their first match, when Felixstowe were 17 points clear of the team in third place in the league last season and only missed out on the championship on goal difference to Maldon and Tiptree. And yet Felixstowe doing so well last season, Redbridge crept into the playoffs with a late injury time goal that took them into the playoffs last season ahead of Galston. And then they beat Felixstowe in the playoffs and only lost in the playoff final after a 0-0 draw with Stanway Rovers Community. After a 0-0 draw with them, they lost 4-2 on penalties. And so Redbridge, up flying high last season, came fourth in the league, just missed out on the playoffs, and started this season brilliantly with a big win against Felixstowe. And there they are coming to play Galston on the Wellesley. And Galston, story behind them, well, they sit third in the table because it's only after one game. But they were one of the three winners on Saturday last, and they beat Canvey Island, who got who'd come down from the Isthmian League Premier, relegated at the end of the season, but with loads of problems at Maldon and Tiptree. There was about four or five of the Maldon and Tiptree team that ran away with the league with Felixstowe last season. Now they're at Canvey Island. Very strong squad they've got together, and Galston went there and won 2-1. So it really is, even at this stage of the season, it looks like a top of the table clash. Great game in the offing there on the Wellesley, 3 o'clock Saturday afternoon. So get along there if you can. There'll be it should be a very entertaining game between two very strong sides in the Isthmian League North. Well, Daniel, not only are you a cabinet member, but you've taken on another responsibility within the local Conservative group, linked with the Oversight of Parliament, haven't you? Tell us about this new, give us the job title and what it entails.
6: I was recently adopted as the Conservative parliamentary spokesman for Great Yarmouth. And what that entails is effectively becoming the voice of the party in the community and building the platform ready for whenever the next general election is.
5: Yeah.
6: And that's, yes, that's my job. I was very privileged to be given that role by my certainly my peers in the Conservative group.
5: You've got to keep on your toes, haven't you?
6: Oh, always got to keep on your toes. And I think you know, certainly from my point of view, I relationships between certainly myself and our MP have sometimes been frosty, but there is a there is a crossing point where we do agree in a lot of things, but there are also some things that I fundamentally disagree with. But that's politics, and that's not the person.
5: No,
6: that's the policies.
5: Yeah,
6: and the way that they are implemented, and it's my job to offer to local residents an alternative.
5: Yeah.
6: And an alternative that I believe Great Yarmouth needs in the terms of dealing with some of the bigger problems, dealing with immigration in a firm but fair way, and to the smaller ones of making sure that there's good opportunities for jobs and education, and being more of a grassroots sort of politician. But there is an alternative that's going to be being offered to the people, and the people will decide at the end of the day.
5: Yeah, absolutely. I think you did work with Brandon Lewis when he was MP, didn't you, I believe?
6: Yes, I worked for Brandon Lewis, and I was chief of staff to Chloe Smith in Norwich and Duncan Baker in North Norfolk. So I have a bit of parliamentary experience myself there. But look, it is what it is. That's the nature of politics. But you know, I will do it in a respectful manner.
5: Yeah. Well, that is. Well, I know that. I know you're a man of integrity, because we meet people over time, and if you're not, it catches up with you sometimes. And people know that. They may not agree with what you're saying, but they know that you mean it, and and you do care about the other views.
6: Yeah.
5: And,
6: yeah, absolutely. And that seems to be one of the problems now, is that everyone uses the word debate. Oh, we want to debate you, or we want to do, we want to use your platform to debate on, or we want to do that. It's not really to debate, though.
5: No.
6: For me, I mean, I was a member of the debating society at my school.
5: Yeah.
6: And the debate was to put your point across, and the other opposition put their point across, and to see it from each other's perspective. Now all it is everyone's only interested to win, and their point is the only fact that matters.
5: Yeah,
6: and that is where we are now. And do you know what? I have to be honest. I have to look at myself at times and realise that I too perhaps do that at times. It's easily done. But just because you are holding to account and scrutinising another person's view does not mean that you are politely poo-pooing it.
5: No.
6: It's just that I have a different perspective, and someone else may have a different perspective to me. And that's how I've always conducted things. Don't get me wrong, there are people out there that have really have took the mick, and I've either blocked them on social media, or I've had to call them out, and I will at times, because there's clear fallacies in their arguments when they're saying their view is the only view. But the majority of the people you can have a sensible discussion with.
5: Yeah, and the important thing in dialogue is listening as well as speaking. And there are some who, you know, while you're speaking, they're not actually listening. They're getting ready for their next point, and that's not dialogue.
6: No, that's right.
5: No,
6: that's right.
5: Because I've had, as you know, I'm involved at County Hall with as chaplain to Norfolk County Council, and I've had a conversation with a couple of councillors on more than one occasion about how their meetings that go on for more than 3 hours have a break in the middle, and in fact they can pass a resolution to go beyond that.
6: Yeah, I know. Yeah,
5: or not to. And we've often had the reflected on the fact that if the vote was taken in the first 5 minutes rather than after 3 hours, just about, well, every vote that's taken would have been the same result.
6: Mm-hmm.
5: But what it is about is actually hearing the other views, and it may not change your vote, but they may change your view on the issues just a little bit.
6: Yep.
5: And I always think back to the Greens, who mm-hmm. only had 3 or 4 on the previous county council. They've got a much bigger group now,
6: mm-hmm.
5: but they always had their say. And I remember saying to a councillor who I have an enormous amount of time for, I said, you've got to listen, because you never know, drip feed, they may even be changing your views on things. And that's what, well, it's what democracy is about. It's
6: yeah.
5: what meeting in councils are about. It's about listening as
6: yeah.
5: well as speaking.
6: 100%.
5: Yeah.
6: And, you know, I don't think, certainly recently, there's not one thing that is talked about that I cannot see a part of that I agree with.
5: Mm.
6: Take, for instance, you know, my view on Restore Britain's policies. They are highlighting some credible problems that we've got. However, what I disagree with is the manner in which the extremity of the proposals being put forward to solve them. And fundamentally, I'm a realist. I know the only thing, way you can change things is to be in power to change it.
5: Yeah.
6: And full credit to Restore in getting themselves in a position where they are so quickly. But parties like that, I would be very surprised. And I will acknowledge if they ever do get into power that I was wrong, but I would be very surprised. Parties like these don't normally usually get into power. So you can't make the change. But they do hit on valid concerns that people have in society. I just disagree with the proposals put forward on how to solve them.
5: Yeah, and I often think back to UKIP.
6: Mm.
5: Came in yep. with a great...
6: Yes,
5: wave.
6: Well, that's what it usually is. Is a wave. Yeah.
5: But it's have they got the staying power? And really, often the reason for that is if they get in power or get in a position of influence, have they got the policies that will actually work? Because it is easy to criticise; it's not easy to put things, as you see it, put things right. And I think that's. We see that in politics all the time, don't we?
6: Yeah, absolutely. Yeah. I mean, we see that actually, and I'm kind of putting this across in more of a political academic way. We saw this in the 2024 general election where Labour came in, and Labour are a very, very experienced historic party in politics, and they had 14 years. To prepare and get into government. It doesn't matter what you say in opposition, doesn't matter what policies you come up with. If by the time you get into government, the tides have turned, and them times are preventing you from doing your policies, then your job becomes very hard, and Labour found that out straight away.
5: Yeah.
6: So you can plan as much as you want. As soon as you're in that door, it's very hard
5: yeah.
6: to deliver. That doesn't mean that they should do everything in their power to make sure they deliver, but it's not always a given.
5: No, and the biggest issue, it seems to me, is finding the funding for the
6: Absolutely.
5: Policies you want to move forward with, because you're going to find money at government level, you've got
6: yep.
5: to take it from somewhere else.
6: This is it. It's always it's from savings, and savings mean cuts at
5: yeah.
6: times.
5: And wherever... the cuts come, they're going to hit somebody, and it's handling, managing the priorities
6: mm.
5: at the mm-hmm. heart of it.
6: Yeah.
5: Yeah.
6: But just going back on what you were saying about the council chamber, yeah, I've always been I'd like to hear more councillors talking at council. But another thread to me is why it's important is you are representing your residents on there. And you are speaking for your residents on there. So, you know, residents would want to know that their councillors are speaking up on their interests in the local authority that they're elected on to work for.
5: Absolutely. And I often think that the whole principle of electing an MP, electing a councillor, is you're not necessarily electing the person who's going to say what you would say. You're electing from the range of people available the person who you think is most likely to deal with things as you would. Mm-hmm. But you then have to respect them taking into account all the information available to them.
6: Yep.
5: To then make their decision on your behalf.
6: Yep.
5: And people seem to think, hey, no, we can tell him what.
6: It's that came to the fore in during Brexit.
5: Yeah.
6: When people were asking, and it's a historic, quite a philosophical argument as well. I remember Edmund Burke was a proponent of, you know, he posed the question, is it a member of parliament's duty to use their judgment when in parliament on behalf of their residents, or is it for residents to just tell them this is what we want you to do and you must do it? And that came up in Brexit. So yes, it is. It's a quandary to try and solve.
5: It certainly is.
6: And like anything in politics, you are always trying to please multiple sides.
5: And it will, sadly, always be the case, won't it? And I guess, yeah, there's been loads of times when I can think back to local elections for me, and you think, well, what party? I'm not going to support the party. I'm going to support the individual who's standing locally.
6: Yeah.
5: It becomes a different matter when you're doing nationally because it's got
6: part. Yeah.
5: But for me, it is always get that person who you think you would stand alongside and agree.
6: Yeah.
5: And it's a funny old game, the whole game of politics.
6: It is indeed.
5: It's certainly good to chew things over as we are. But I'll tell you what, let's go to Queen, shall we? Don't stop me now. And just another great... Do you love Queen?
6: Yeah, I do. Some of his tracks, yeah. Especially this one, yep.
5: Yep, well, here we go. Let's enjoy it together. Tonight.

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6: 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Seriously, why not?
7: Well, Daniel, what I want to ask you is, in this time that you've served on the council, you've seen lots of things happen. Are there, not necessarily yourself involved, but the council involved, the great achievements? Because people knock, they find things to criticise, but there's been some great things come to our town in recent years. Great achievements of the local council in recent years. What would you say?
8: There's a whole list of them. Well, one particular thing that I'm proud of, Albert, was during the pandemic. We were the first local authority to house up every single homeless rough sleeper on the street. The first local authority in the country at a speed. You know, the directive was given from government. There can be no one on the streets. And we were able to do that under what was then the Coronavirus Act.
7: Yeah.
8: Because at the minute we do have rough sleepers. And unfortunately, for various complex reasons, many of them do not want to be accommodated at times.
7: Yeah.
8: Whereas we had the powers, actually. No, you will. Yeah. And the support that we gave to residents as a local authority and towards the health authorities with the vaccinations and that. So that period of time, which was a very dark time for everyone, that's always stuck with me.
7: Yeah.
8: But I mean, we won Council of the Year 2 years ago for the work and services that we do for local residents. We won an award for our economic growth plans, and we've also recently won an award for our warm homes, part of our social housing stock.
7: Yeah.
8: So And then you can follow on to sort of the projects that we've been delivered or that we've worked towards. So, you know, the brand new Marina Centre, the place, which is a huge one. I mean, the benefits that the place is bringing.
7: But the thinking behind it was incredible. Who would have thought a major store like that to be an education hub and also a hub, a library and the registrar's base? And there's so much in there, isn't there?
8: There is. There is. And, it, you know, it's increased footfall by about 25%. In the town centre.
7: Bringing people into the town centre when it was dead.
8: And the educational opportunities. And the educational opportunities that it's given. And it's a warm, safe space.

0: town centre and use. If it's going to affect anywhere, it will affect areas like the Gapton Industrial Estate and stuff like that. But the Gapton Retail Park. But we got some great plans for that. We got the work, the plans underway for the winter gardens, which we're having to take a relook at currently, because the enabling works that we've done have highlighted that there's quite a significant amount more money which will need to be spent on there that we first planned for, but we are liaising with Heritage Lottery and places like that about what funding may be possible. So there's a whole raft of things, but I have to be honest, Albert, is I always think that just delivering the basic services is an achievement on its own, because that's what people want. They're the things that have a direct benefit to people, that their bins are emptied, that their grass verge outside their front gate is cut, that the litter bins around the community are empty. Them basic things, I think, is always a priority that need to be done. And if we are able to always do that to a very high standard, then that's an achievement in itself. And I always say the rest is like the Christmas baubles on the Christmas tree, and that. Great to have, and we've done some fantastic achievements, but we've also made sure we've delivered high standard on the statutory things that we have to do.
1: And in there, you mentioned the bins being emptied and so on. I believe I picked up on Facebook this morning that the dispute with the bin man locally is resolved. Is that right? Do you know that?
0: I'm not quite sure if it's been resolved. The strike has ended. Ah. It was the 6th till the 12th yesterday, the strike.
1: Right, so
0: they've gone back on duty now. But there are proactive efforts being made to come to the table and have that discussion. I mean, we were able to, quite luckily, really, we knew the priority in this heat would have to be black bins. The domestic waste, and we were able to divert resources from other areas to ensure that was done. But the industrial action has had a knock-on effect. I will add to that I defend the right, for the employees to strike. But we've dealt with that accordingly. And
1: it's never easy, because no matter how much everybody thinks, hey, yes, we ought to be paying them more, where is it coming from? And it is that back to that old balancing act of, to pay one thing, you've got to take money from something else, because you can't just have a money tree, as they used to say.
0: Absolutely. Yeah. And,
1: it's balancing the priorities to solve it, isn't it?
0: That is. And, in this case, they wanted to come to the table asking for a 20% raise. And frankly, that's not something I would have supported, and certainly in this economic climate, like you say, there's no way that any local authority in around the country would be able to find a 20% pay rise. So
1: but the strike, as you say, I hadn't realized that the strike was always intended to be just that fixed time, and then hopefully things would have moved on.
0: I think there are some now more what I'd say sensible figures being put forward now, and I think some of my colleagues, and we'll be meeting with the union to try and address them and see if they come to resolution
1: together. It never straightforward. But there does seem to be a glimmer of hope that will be over, because we certainly didn't want bin bags piling up.
0: No, absolutely. Like in Birmingham. No.
1: That's right. Because it can only get worse as it starts like that. Yeah. Anyway, let's have a look. We've got Oasis. Don't Look Back in Anger.
0: I say that to myself quite a bit.
1: But you like a bit of Oasis, yeah.

0: Yeah, for my youth, I like a bit of Oasis. My son likes Oasis as well.
1: Oh, good. Well, we'll play this for him, shall we? He may even listen.
0: Yeah, for my son Leo, that would be great. Yeah,
1: here we go.

0: Well, we're rapidly running out of time, Daniel. I'll tell you what, let's just throw this one in. You're a very busy man with all your political involvements. What do you do to get away from it all, to relax? Have you got secret hobbies and things, or things you like to do just to get away from it?
1: I normally do whatever my wife instructs me.
0: Yeah, that's a good plan. Good plan.
1: Yeah. But no, I like to do, I find reading is one thing that kind of relaxes me. I like to read on a lot of things. I normally have a couple of books on the go in different one that I usually read at bedtime, and one if I can find an hour or so in the day, and I like to see friends and family. You know, general sort of things. I wish I could do more, you know. I'd like to go to the gym, or I'd like to pick up a sport or something, but there's only so many hours in the day.
0: Our family all local?
1: Yes, family's all local. It's good. So yeah, but like I say, I do a lot of stuff with my wife as well. And although my wife sometimes complains that all I hear about is politics, it's usually my wife that actually talks to me about it. So I want to have a break at times, and my wife Laura is the one bringing it up. But I do get the time needed to, and you need that. You need sometimes to take a step back.
0: You need to get away, don't you?
1: You do.
0: Yeah.
1: You do.
0: Yeah. Well, let's go on. Amy Winehouse and Valerie. I mean, what a wonderful talent Amy Winehouse was. And
1: yes.
0: And, well, it was a tragedy, really.
1: It certainly was.
0: She had such an addictive personality, and it really, well, brought things to a head for her. But, yeah, you like a bit of Amy.
1: I do.
0: Yeah.
1: Yep. I like some of her songs, Back to Black as well.
0: Yeah. Yeah.
1: Some good songs.
0: Well, we're going to listen to Valerie, so we'll enjoy this.

0: Well, Daniel, I've really enjoyed it and getting to know the things you're involved in and the work that you're doing. It's been big. We'll do it again.
1: Absolutely. It's been a great
0: It's
1: been a great afternoon, Albert. And always enjoy coming on here with you.
0: Let's hope that before too long we can get on here and we can reminisce about Gorston Football Club and look forward into the future, because we're hoping that that decision comes clearer from the planning to enable the work to start. And wouldn't it be great to see Gorston back on the Wrecker?
1: It certainly would. Really will. It certainly would.
0: And any parting shots, any message to people to conclude the show?
1: Just my usual lines, Albert. Obviously, you know, I'm here to serve. If anyone needs anything from me, needs help with any matter, wants to discuss any topic with me, has any concerns, get in touch with me directly. My time is your time.
0: That's great. I really appreciate that, Daniel. And I stress, there are other other local councillors who are in the pipeline to come and be guests on my show. And I hope we'll be able to have as productive and enjoyable
1: conversations. I'm sure you
0: will. And yep. I'm sure that we will too. But anyway, we've got two tracks to take us to the end of the show. Mr. Brightside from The Killers and Levitating from Dua Lipa. Anything you say about these? Just songs you really like?
1: Yeah, just songs I really like.
0: Yeah. Well, I've enjoyed your music as well, Daniel.
1: Thank you, Albert. Thank you. Appreciate that.
0: Here we go.

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2: Temperatures have risen to 36 degrees Celsius or higher in a number of places today, according to the Met Office. The latest provisional figures mean that 2026 has seen 4 days at or above 36 degrees, the most days in a single year to meet that threshold. If it rises above 38 degrees, it will be the year's hottest day so far. Hundreds of thousands of teenagers in England, Wales and Northern Ireland have got their A-level, T-level and BTEC results today. Jackie Smith is the Minister of State for Skills of the United Kingdom.
3: We're actually seeing results returning to the levels that they were before the pandemic. All of these results today are opening up opportunities.
2: Mike Ashley's Fraser Group has bought Harvey Nichols after the struggling department store chain fell into administration. Bosses at Sports Direct owner Fraser's say they will now oversee a turnaround at the historic chain. And Gary Neville believes pairing Wayne Rooney and Mark Goldbridge on a new Manchester United show as part of a deal between the overlap and Disney Plus reflects the changing media landscape. From Radio News Hub, I'm Johnny Holmes.
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6: The Steve Bishop Show is ready to depart. 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
7: So early in the morning, so early in the morning.
8: Well done, Wisby. Before... Oh, hello, my little magic wands. Didn't expect you this early. My goodness. Come in here.
9: No, thank you. Wisbits. On BBC TV with Paul Daniels. Yeah. Less said about that, the better, I think.

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Well, good afternoon. Gareth sitting here in place of Big Nev for the drive time. Nev's off, I don't know what he's doing, actually gallivanting somewhere, but he's left me in charge. What a mistake to make. Currently 25 degrees, the weather. Cooling off a little bit into the night, 19 degrees, the lowest. Oh, it's going to be a hot, sticky night. Really, really is. No sign of that horrible rain. However, I have heard it might rain next week. I don't know. Could do, I just don't know. Today it's going to be hot with a dry day, plenty of sunshine, we know. Tonight it's going to be dry, predominantly clear skies. The odd patch of cloud may move in at times. Lovely and clear last night. Did you see the eclipse? Yep, I thought so. I did. I went to Borough Castle and watched it there, along with several hundred other people. I didn't expect it to be that popular and that busy. But yeah, several hundred people there. Tell me your views on it. Tell me, just drop me a line. WhatsApp me, 07942 641074. Just let me know what you thought of that. Was it an anticlimax? I don't know, was it? It could have been. A lot of people were thinking, oh, it's going to go really... Like the last one in 1999, if you can remember that. They thought it was going to go really, really dark. And just, you know, the same as that, dark and chilly. The birds were going to settle down. And that weren't quite... It went a bit cooler, yeah, which is understandable because the sun was being blocked. But, yeah, it weren't as dramatic as it was in 1999. But if you want to tell me your thoughts on it, drop me a line. 07942 641074. Where are we? We are 19 minutes past four. I'll do traffic and travel very shortly, and I'll give you an update on the trains, which at the moment are looking okay.

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1: Wow, what a song that is. Hey, bit of Christopher Cross there. What a fantastic song. From 80... I can't remember. You tell me. You tell me when it was. 1980-something or other. You tell me. Tell me on 07942 641074. If you're looking for something to do this evening and you're aged between 12 and 18, why not get yourself along to the sports spot, the Great Yarmouth Marina Centre, 6 o'clock till 8 o'clock. Basketball, football, volleyball, fun, fitness, circuits and group challenges. All you need is a water bottle and trainers. Just turn up. Totally free. Totally free. So if you're 12 to 18 and you fancy getting involved in that, go for it. Why not? What have we got here? A bit of, we've got some great songs loaded this afternoon. A little bit of ABBA.

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7: 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Or WhatsApp the studio 07942 64 1074, and then we can let you know how much it's going to cost, which is very, very competitive. If anything, it's really cheap. I shouldn't say cheap, inexpensive, very competitive. That's the word. It is very competitive. I think it's about time we had a little look to see what's happening on the roads.
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7: Right, north of the town, it's looking very good. No issues to report, except for a little bit of build-up of the traffic on the Caister, or towards the Caister bypass coming from Filby, but not very heavy, according to this this map I've got. Coming into Great Yarmouth, Runham is looking very clear, actually. It's running really smoothly. However, the other end of the Acle Strait is looking a little bit busy. I don't know what's going on there. If you know, and you can tell me, WhatsApp me, let me know what's going on. 07942 641074. If you're travelling through from Great Yarmouth towards Lowestoft, there are no reported hold-ups. It's looking very good, except for when you get towards, if you're going to go to Alton Broad, there are some roadworks around Millennium Way and even past Normansland Park towards the town centre. If you get caught in that and you can tell me what it is, let me know. I know it looks like roadworks, but it does look like it's building up quite a bit. If we go across to Beccles and Bungay, look very good. Barnaby Bends are looking clear. Nothing to report through to Beccles and Bungay, except for... No, it's very good. A little bit of traffic building at St Olives, but I think it's because there are some works going on at the bridge there. Coming back into Bradwell, on the Beccles Road at Bradwell, Lord's Lane area. It's quite a bit of traffic building there. I don't know what's going on. Maybe you can tell me. Hopefully you can tell me. Usual hotspots, Gapton Hall Road. I've gone all around the houses. I've gone Yarmouth, Lowestoft, and all the way back around. All looking very good, apart from that Gapton Hall Road. The three bridges, Braden Bridge, Haven Bridge, and Herring Bridge, all looking very good. Unless you can tell me otherwise, WhatsApp me in the studio. 07 942 64 1074.

tell you what, blooming good job you couldn't hear me singing. That is one of my go-to songs on karaoke. That and Daydream Believer. That's probably the only two I know all the words to properly. Anyway, let's have a look at the trains. Oh, if you're thinking about getting the train, the 1713 leaving Great Yarmouth for Norwich via Acle is on time. No issues to report. It's leaving at Platform 2. And the 1744 from Great Yarmouth to Norwich via Reedham is also on time. So trains, planes and automobiles all running to time. No issues to report unless you know different. And if you do, tell me so I can tell everyone. 07 942 641 074. If you let me know, I will tell everyone as soon as I can. I've had a couple of messages coming in here. I will try and read them. I will read them, okay, in a short while. Probably after I'll let you know what they say after I've played a bit of Ellie Goulding.

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1: Wow, I like that song. That was Rebecca Storm, but originally Marty Webb had that. Long, long time ago. A real long time ago. I was just looking at the time. It's coming up to minute to five. So if you're still at work and you're getting ready to knock off at 5 o'clock, okay, you've got about a minute and 6 seconds left. Just looking at this device next to me, it's telling me that there are currently, let's have a look. There are four listeners in Germany, America, and Canada. If you are listening to me in Germany, America, or Canada, or anywhere else in the world, okay, if you were, I'd know because that would tell me. If that's you in Germany, tell me where you are in Germany, tell me what you're doing, tell me what your name is, and I will, if possible, you know, if you want me to, I'll let the world know. Not a problem at all. So yeah, if you're in Germany, Canada, or America listening to me currently at the moment, okay, and I forgot to say who I was at the top of the hour, Gareth Hunt. I'm usually on a Monday, morning catch-up at 10 o'clock. I will be back on Monday. Join me then. I have a guest on Monday. Somebody I met last week, actually. Yeah, very nice. Lovely lady. So she'll be on Monday coming 10 o'clock till 12 o'clock. But yeah, if that's you in Germany, Germany, America, or Canada listening at the moment, just drop me a line. 07942 641074. It is bang on 5 o'clock. So let me find where that button is and press that button. There it is there.
2: 5, 4, 3, 2...

Wow, what a way to end. Brilliant. That's a bit of Rihanna. Shut up and drive. Drive time, that is, and you're driving home from work. Take it easy, though. I have had a message come in from Norfolk Fire and Rescue Service who say they have actually declared a major incident this afternoon because they are snowed under with major incidents that they are dealing with. So it's a major incident has been declared because of the major incidents they're dealing with. Resources are stretched to the limit, so please, please, please take care. They will try and attend every single emergency, but they might have to start prioritising those emergencies. That's not good. I've also had a message to say there's a heck of a lot of traffic, and I can see it on this screen next to me now. A lot of traffic building going into Acle from the Great Yarmouth on the Acle Strait. Probably two-thirds of the way back towards the Stracey Arms. If you can tell me what's going on, it looks like a standing traffic. If you can tell me what's going on, just drop me a line if it's safe to do so, or if you've got a passenger in the car, WhatsApp me 07942 641074 and tell me so I can... Oh, somebody's already told me. Tell me so I can tell others, maybe they can avoid the area. There is also building coming back towards Great Yarmouth at Runham. Yeah, that's... let me have a quick look elsewhere. It's good elsewhere, but it's just that I've just had that report coming in. Heavy traffic building going into Acle. So I don't know what's going on. If you know, tell me, okay? And if you tell me, I can tell everyone. All right?

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6: 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Or alternatively, WhatsApp the studio 07942 64 1074. Somebody will get back to you within a few days, all being well. I would expect them to anyway. Okay. What we got coming up? We've got a little bit of Billy Ocean, Marillion. Crikey, haven't heard of Marillion for a long, long time. Crowded House and a bit of Top Loader. What should we have first? That one.

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1: Well, let's have a look. I have had a couple of reports coming in to say the traffic towards Acle is clearing a little bit. Looking at this screen, they're quite right, that is. But still a lot of traffic on the Acle Strait, which I think the time of day, 22 and a half minutes past five, is to be expected. Yeah, certainly coming in at Great Yarmouth at Rolland Vauxhall. A lot of traffic building there, as is around Gapton Hall Road. All three bridges, Braden, Haven and Herring, all looking very clear. If you're travelling to Lowestoft, past the James Paget Hospital, just a little bit round the roundabout by the hospital there, a little bit of traffic building there, nothing much. The, I think it's the A47 now, is it, or the A12? I don't know. The road through to Lowestoft, the dual carriageway, is very clear indeed. There are some roadworks in Alton Broad, so if you're going into Lowestoft, you should be okay. But if you're going to go via Millennium Way, then it is to be expected that there is going to be a bit of a hold up with traffic there. As you can tell, I'm trying to do two things at the same time, and I can't. Carlton Colville, coming into Carlton Colville from Barnby. Barnby Benz is looking very good, but just a little bit of traffic building as you're coming into Carlton Colville. Coming back around through to Beckles and Bungay, all looking very good. If you're on the road from Gillingham through to coming on the way back, St Olives, that's cleared now, there's no hold-ups there. Coming all the way back along the Beckles Road into Great Yarmouth. Yep, just a little bit in Bradwell, Randlaw's Lane. I don't know why I keep building there. Maybe, I don't know what it is, but there's a bit of traffic there. Apart from that, it's looking very good all around the town. It's not too bad at all. If you know anything different, let me know. 07 942 64 1074.

George Ezra. Wow. I've just had a message come in, and I'm really, really sorry for... Thank you for sending that message. It's 6 minutes old, and I've only just seen it. Oh, Herring Bridge is opening now at 24 minutes past. It is half past now, so 6 minutes. So I've had a quick look. I'm here, and there is a bit of traffic building around that area, to be expected. But hopefully that'll all get moving and be very clear very soon. Apologies, I couldn't get that out straight away. I really couldn't. I was trying to... I wish I had three hands because I was trying to jiggle everything that was going on here. I'm a man. I can't do all that. You know what we're like, don't you? Yeah, you understand. Of course you do. What we got? We have got a little bit of Eric Clapton coming up. I think we'll have Eric Clapton. Just slow things down just a little bit before we speed things up after that.

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5: 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Why not? Just have a little look. It's the drive time, so I'm going to give you an update regularly because there's an awful lot going on. Currently, if you are travelling to Norwich from Great Yarmouth, a lot of traffic building coming into Acol, okay, on the Acol Strait. Going through to Norwich, very clear all the way through. I have just been told that if you are going into the city at all, expect slight delays. There is a major fire at on the Heath. What's the Heath called, John?
6: Mousehold,
5: of course it is. I only work right next door. I forgot what it was called. Yeah, Mousehold Heath. Oh, goodness me. That's been a long day. That's hot as well. Yeah, so if you are travelling in, Mousehold Heath, there's a major fire there. So if you are in that area, just be prepared for slight delays on the road. Okay, I think I'm going to have to stop talking and play some songs.

0: Well, there we are. Thank you very much, everyone, for being there this afternoon. I hope you enjoyed the drive time. It's me, Gareth Hunt, standing in for Big Nev. He's off, I don't know where, gallivanting somewhere, chasing women, no doubt. You know what he's like. No doubt. JB's in the house. Hi, JB. How are you?
1: Hello.
0: JB's in the house, coming up at 6 o'clock with his rock and roll show. He will be here until 8 o'clock, giving you the finest tunes of the 50s and 60s, would you say?
1: Most.
0: Finest tunes of the 60s. Okay. I just played the Monkees and he said, I didn't think you'd play that. I thought you were an 80s boy. I am an 80s boy. And a 70s. And a 60s. I'm old. That's what that is. Yeah. So anyway, thank you all for being there. I will see you all on Monday with my Monday morning catch up. With me, Gareth Hunt, at 10 o'clock till 12 o'clock. I have a guest. I'll tell you who it is. It's Miss Charlotte from Miss Charlotte's Dancers from Sunday when we were at Bradwell. She's coming on with all her dancers. Well, I don't know about all of them. I don't know if there's room for all of them, but a good selection of them coming in, and they're going to have a chat and tell us all about what they do and how they do it, why they do it, where they do it, and when they do it. Everything. So I'll see you all on Monday. She

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1: Hello and welcome to Harbour Thoughts. My name is Matthew. I'm a member of St Mary's Church in Martham and I'm the development worker for Together Norfolk, a Christian charity. There is a Bible story in the Gospel of Matthew, chapter 14, verses 28 to 29. In which the disciple Peter stepped from the boat when he saw Jesus walking on the water. Peter was known for being a man of action and was sometimes a bit rash, but he understood that getting out of the boat in the middle of the sea would mean he was likely to drown. The Sea of Galilee was not a safe place to step from a boat. Peter had no life jacket, but he relied on Jesus, who did not let him drown. By concentrating on Jesus, Peter walked on the water towards Jesus. They were not holding hands, they were a distance apart. Peter only sank when he looked down and was worried about his situation. The miracle of the story is the example of faithful obedience by Peter. Sometimes we need to concentrate on Jesus and worry less about the situation around us so that we can achieve our goal and reach our destination. Making a brave move to get out of any situation can be scary, but the Bible tells us that if God is with us, who can stand against us? You can find that Bible quote in the book of Romans, chapter 8, verse 13:1. If you are facing a situation which may appear to involve taking action that might not appear safe, stop and pray. Ask God for help and guidance. Do nothing rash, but concentrate on Jesus. Prayers are answered, even today, 2,000 years after Jesus was crucified. If you need help, visit a local church and find someone to speak to. You are not alone, in the same way that Peter was not alone. Father God, please be with us in this day. Help us to face whatever trials we have by concentrating on you. Amen.

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2: It's officially the hottest day of the year so far. A provisional temperature of 38.1 Celsius has been recorded in Kew Gardens, which surpasses the previous high of 38 recorded in June. It's after Andy Burnham chaired a meeting yesterday to discuss the heatwave.
3: We need to realise that these conditions could be with us for some weeks yet. There is some rain forecast, but not necessarily rain that will change the situation fundamentally. So we are looking at a dry prospect going forward.
2: Millions of households in England and Wales will face higher water bills after Ofwat announced that five companies will be able to charge households more to fund £3.5 billion of extra spending. And more than 150 youth organisations and young people in Scotland have written to the Prime Minister urging him to rethink the social media ban for under-16s. The letter warns that the plans could force young people into more danger by pushing them into less regulated parts of the internet. That's the latest from Radio News Hub. I'm Nathan Beresford.
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Okay, folks, get ready to jump on board the Rock and Roll Roller Coaster with me, Johnny B, for 2 hours of rocking music from the 50s and rocking 60s with tunes like this.

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And if you spoke at all, you just said hi to Big John. Somebody said he came from New Orleans, where he got in a fight over a Cajun queen and a crashing blow from a huge right hand sent a Louisiana fella to the promise.

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Grabbed a sagging timber and gave out with a groan, and like a giant oak tree just stood there alone, Big John.

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With Jackson timbers they started back down. 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

0: Well, hello and good evening, everyone. How are you all doing there? And welcome aboard the Rock and Roll Roller Coaster with me, Johnny B, once again. Yes, it's Thursday night, and you know what's coming, don't you? 2 hours of rock and sounds from the 50s and rock and 60s heading your way. And brought to you by the award-winning Harbour Radio here in the heart of Great Yarmouth, locally on 107.4 FM, and around the world via the internet, your smart speakers, and what other devices, websites, etc., etc. So, how are we all? Hope you're keeping well. It's absolutely blistering heat here at Harbour Radio at the moment. I've just drawn the blinds across, trying to keep some of the heat out. Absolutely a scorcher once again. But there you are. Make the most on it, because it will not last. And that seems like it, but it will not last. Big thank you to Gareth there, standing in for Big Nev on the Drive Time Show. Keeping you entertained for the last 2 hours. Nice one, mate. And mixing up the tunes. And that's what I intend to do. I'll be mixing up the tunes. Obviously playing the sounds of the 50s and the rock and 60s, I said. Started off with this guy. Yes, it would have been his birthday this week. We're talking August the 10th. And that's Jimmy Ray Dean. Better known simply as Jimmy Dean and Big Bad Joan. American country music singer mainly. Television host, actor and businessman. He's best known today as the creator of the Jimmy Dean sausage brand. There we go. Anyhow, he was born in Plainview in Howell County in West Texas in 1928. He's the son of George Otto Dean and his second wife, Ruth Taylor. Ruth taught Jimmy how to play piano at a young age. And, well, he attributed his interest in music to the Seth Ward Baptist Church. He dropped out of high school and became a professional entertainer after serving in the U.S. Air Force in the late 1940s. Dean was 22 and just starting in show business when he married his first wife, Mary Sue, in 1950. Dean had his first hit called Bummin' Around in 1953 and had a minor pop hits such as Little Sandy Slavefoot, which was a Christmas novelty song, and Sing Along. In 1954, he hosted a popular Washington DC radio program called Town and Country Time on the station WARL-AM, and with his Texas Wildcats became quite popular in the mid-Atlantic regions. In 1955, Town and Country Time moved to WMAL-TV on weekday afternoons, and, well, Dean and the Texas Wildcats also appeared during the 1957 on the Town and Country Jamboree. And, well, as I say, that which also carried on by other TV stations in neighbouring Maryland and Virginia as well as other regional networks at the time. He rose to fame in 1961 through his country-stroke-rock-and-roll crossover hit Big Bad John, and as you all know, a song about a heroic miner. Recorded in Nashville, Tennessee, the record went to number one on the Billboard pop charts and inspired many imitation and parodies at the time. It sold over 1 million copies when it was awarded a gold disc. The track actually peaked at number two over here in the UK and won Dean the 1962 Grammy Award for Best Country and Western Recording. He became a national television personality and by 1963 had his own TV series, The Jimmy Dean Show, which gave puppeteer Jim Henson his first national exposure. His acting career included many appearances, and especially in the early seasons of Daniel Boone, where he is actually the sidekick to the famous frontiersman, played by Fez Parker. Later on, he hit the big screen in a supporting role as the billionaire Willard White in the James Bond movie Diamonds Are Forever in 1971. He lived near Richmond, Virginia, and was nominated for the Country Music Hall of Fame in 2010. Although he was inducted at the age of 81 years old. There we go. That's Mr. Jimmy Ray Dean and Big Bad John. Great song. Must play some of the parodies at some point. And then we had another country star, Jerry Reed, When I Found You, from 1956. The A-side was called Mr. Wiz. And, well, if you wonder who Jerry Reed was, he actually wrote Crazy Legs, obviously a big hit for the one and only Gene Vincent out there. And then, well, he appeared in 1972 in an episode of Scooby-Doo called The Phantom of the Country Music Hall. And I believe he actually sang in it and obviously I think they were looking for his lost guitar, if I remember rightly. Cool, that's a long while ago, 1972. Anyhow, and then we had Sandy Scott and Shake It Up from 1958. If you ever see records by Tommy Fail or Tommy Ward, that is also Sandy Scott. Came from Lancaster, South Carolina, and we lost him way back in 1998 there. Then also from 1958, Genie with the Dark Blue Eyes by Mr. Doug Powell. I think that's enough talk for me, don't you? Let's get on with the show. Tell you what we'll do. We'll have this one. The one and only Mr. Buddy Holly.
1: Ready!

0: Yes, that wasn't the Everly Brothers, in case you're wondering. That's your Drissy Brothers there in Cherrystone. Two brothers, Donald. Unfortunately, we lost Donald at the age of 45 in 1984. And Richard, who passed away last year at the age of 86. Apart from being singers, they're also part of the Flying the Drissy Brothers family, or the Drissy family, which is a family of acrobats, believe it or not. So there you go. They weren't clowning around, they were flying around. So they are, that's your Drissy Brothers there for you. And before that, yeah, a bit of classic Buddy Holly, Ready Teddy, great little track there, written by John Marsaglou and Robert Blackwell. Originally recorded by Little Richard in 1956. We've recorded by many artists over the years, obviously including the Governor himself, Mr. Bill Haley, Elvis, Cliff and the Shadows, and even the Tornadoes. Yes, the British band, the Tornadoes, done an instrumental version. So quite interesting there. Amazing how some of this music carries forth there. Good evening to Mr. Rob Hewitt. Yes, he's sending me some information there on Jerry Reed and Jimmy Dean. Yeah, thanks very much for that, mate. Appreciate that. I don't know if he knows all this stuff. He's looking it up. He might be cheating out there. And to Dave and Julie as well. Yes, how you doing there? Hope you're both keeping well and enjoying the sunshine. As I say, it's quite a warm one as we speak. But we mustn't complain too much, because, as I say, it will not last. I think there's some rain sweeping in very, very soon, cool things down a little bit. And, yeah, good evening there to our friends listening in Turkey over there. We've got some listeners over in Germany and France. Where else have we got this evening? US, good old US of A there, and Canada. So even to you good folks, and obviously here in the UK and Ireland. So, as I say, as you come up on the screen, I will give you a shout-out. Can't give you all an individual shout out because too many of you, but I'll do my very best to mention it. But thanks for tuning in. So say one of these shows, once again, we're going to try and mix it up for you and play a little something for everybody. And a quick date for your diaries while I'm talking away. We're talking Saturday the 5th of September, yes, 2026. Only a couple of weekends away now. Can't believe how quick time is going. And we have the one and only River Maces heading our way. So if you're in around the Lowestoft area, get yourself down to Lowestoft. Come and see the River Maces. The plan is to meet at midday at the Jews of Conrad and then move on to the Lord Nelson for a few drinks and meet up with some good friends. And one only Crazy Legs Lou will be spinning some tin there. And then we'll be heading on down after that to the Lowestoft Town Football Club, as I say, and that's Lowestoft Town Football Club, Crown Meadow, Love Road, Suffolk, NR32 2PA. No, if you got that, NR32 2PA. And they got the one and only River Maces along with DJ Alison Bruce. Quite rare to see Alison down this way as well, so that'd be good stuff. Just £10 on the door. Been organised by Dave and Judy. So you want a contact number, you can contact Dave on 07958 161013. Okay, that's 07958 161013. Get yourselves there. Come and see the River Maces. Come and see Alison Bruce. Come and support Crazy Legs Lou. Just come and have a great day out. Get yourself there. I tell you, well worth it. Just £10. Absolutely fantastic stuff. So, yeah, that's happening on the 5th of September, and that's a Saturday. Not long to go. And come say hi. Yes, I'll be there somewhere. So come up and say hi to us. I won't bite too much. Maybe a little nibble, but that's about it, really. Anyhow, I tell you what, I'm going to go back to 1956 very shortly, straight after these ads.
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4: 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Bam!

So I say, I went back to 1956 there with the Four Voices and Bim Bam Baby there. Four Voices had quite a short career, to be honest with you. Consisted of Alan Chase, Sal Mayo, Bill McBride and Frank Foster. And they were in the recording period between 1955 and 1960 before they split up and went their separate ways. And then that one there, I Dig You Baby, had a great sound there, Mr. June Bennett and the Sparkle Tones. And if you're a fan of June Bennett, look out for a couple of versions. There's one released on the ABC Paramount label, on a white label, as 985. Going to cost you around about £20 for a copy of that nowadays. Or, if you can't afford that, look out for the version on Spartan label. Yeah, so released on there as 4-539R. And that's around about £5. I know which version I would go for if I was collecting. So. But if you haven't got any collection, you can find the Spartan version. Yeah, it doesn't sneer your nose up. Take it. Why not indeed? Don't forget you can contact me here in the studio on 07942 641074. Yeah, text in on 07942 641074. And if you want any requests, send them in the week before. Give me a chance to get them onto the system here. As I say, I've got a different system here. Doesn't have everything on it. If there's a particular song you want for a very good reason, please let me know and I'll do my very, very best to make sure we get it onto the show the following week for you. I can't be fair in that, can I? Anyhow, it's that time of the evening already. I can't believe how quick the time is going. And, well, we're going to play, yes, some Elvis. And, well, obviously a special occasion this Sunday, because it'll be the passing of Elvis. Yes, 1977, 16th of August, 1977. I can't believe how quick that time has gone as well. And I like early Elvis. I'm not a big fan of his later stuff. That's just my personal opinion. I know there's a lot of people love him no matter what, you know, it's Elvis as far as they're concerned. So, yeah, probably play a few tunes tomorrow night on Splinterwood Radio as well, just in honour of the man. He did do a lot, especially his early days, you know, with that raw sound that he brought. Absolutely fantastic. Something a little bit different at the time in the early 50s there. So, yeah, I think what we'll do, we'll play this one. This is a bit of a classic Elvis one in tribute to the great man and say, King of rock and roll for many, many people out there. So here's Elvis and that classic, That's All Right, Mama.

A little tribute to the late, great Elvis there, as I say. That's All Right, Mama. Great little track there. Well, it was actually originally written and performed by American blues singer Arthur Cudrup and was recorded originally in 1946. It was released in early May 1949 by RCA Victor under the title of That's All Right, Mama, which was issued as an RCA first rhythm and blues record on its new 45 RPM format. That's All Right is best known as a debut single recorded by and released, obviously, by Elvis Presley. Presley's version was recorded on the evening of July 5th, 1954, during the Blue Moon Boys recording session at Sun Studio. Elvis was on acoustic rhythm guitar, Scotty Moore was on electric lead guitar, and Bill Black was on string bass. During a break between recordings, Presley began improvising an up-tempo version of Arthur Cudrup's song, That's All Right, Mama. Producer Sam Phillips reacted to the sudden upbeat atmosphere by asking the three to start again so he could actually record it. The finished result was released on July the 19th, 1954, along with Blue Moon of Kentucky as the B-side. In July 2004, exactly 50 years after it was first released, the song was re-released as a CD single in several countries, including here in the UK, and, well, it actually reached number 3 in the charts. In 1998, the 1954 recording by Elvis was inducted into the Grammy Hall of Fame Music. There we go, so fantastic stuff there. So, say, as far as I'm concerned, that's Elvis at his best, but, as I say, that's just my opinion, okay? It's not everyone's opinion, just because I'm sitting here with a mic in front of me. And then we had another guy who sounded a bit like...

Like, yeah, was that White Elvis? And a track called The Bluest Boy in Town. That's from 1957. And that was a guy called Phil Gray, and he's Goo Boys. There you go. And the flip side of that was called Pepper Hot Baby. So I'm going to have a dig around, see if I've probably got that at home somewhere. So I'll see if I can find that, and we'll have a little spin of that at some point on the show. So I'd like to know what the other side sound like. Don't think I've ever played the other side. But I'll have a little dig around and see if I can find it indeed. Yeah, you might probably, some of you might thought that was Elvis again, but it wasn't Elvis on this occasion. Okay, yes, do some important shows and mentions in a little while, but before that, we just had the King of Rock and Roll, and another guy for many people who class as King of Rock and Roll for them is this guy. Yeah, we're talking Mr. Gene Vincent. So I think it's time we had some Gene and Eddie, and I'm going to play this classic one from Gene, Unchained Melody.

You're the sounds of Gene and Eddie, as I always say, you can't have one without the other. Start off there with Gene Vincent, his version from 1961 of Unchained Melody. And you can find that on the album Gene Vincent Rocks and Blue Caps Roll. And, well, there's been well over 100 versions recorded of that particular track. And then Sweetie Pie, Miss Eddie Cochran, first recorded by Eddie in 1957. Reached number 38 on the UK charts in 1960. And believe it or not, the actual US release did not even chart. It's hard to believe, isn't it? The flip side was a track called Loony. So, yeah, so really amazed that didn't actually chart. And Eddie seemed to be more popular here in the UK than he was in America at the time. So, yeah, quite interesting. A bit like Roy Orbison, I've seen him find more fame over here than he did actually in his native America. Anyhow, that's enough pondering. Here's Charles Sands and Gee Whiz Liz.

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It's Roger Adrian LaRue there and the Three Pals, or better known as Rock LaRue and Baby Take Me Back from 1957, released on the Rama record label as 226. And if you've got a copy, please look after it. That's going to fetch around about £180 nowadays. Before that, My Tattletale. Now, yeah, that was the Galaxies, and quite often it's wrongly believed that Eddie Cochran played on that particular track. He did not play on that track at all. He had nothing to do with the Galaxies. And, yeah, I don't know why the confusion's got about that one. But, anyhow, the lead guitarist and singer on that was a guy called Danny Sullivan. Little Mama by Andy Wilson. That was actually released in 1957 on the Athens label. And then Gee Whiz Liz, as I said, started off there with Charles Sens from 1958. And he liked the unusual titles to his songs because the flip side was called Dig Me a Crazy Record. Sometimes he was known as Donnie Charles, especially when he was recording and released on the Smash record label. So there he goes, a little bit of detail on those guys. Tell you what we'll do while we're talking away, we'll do a very important shout-outs and mentions. Mention some of the companies that are tuned in tonight, so really appreciate that. So yeah, let's have a little look who's with us. Say good evening to the lovely Laura, my sound lady. I'm not sure if she's tuned in this evening, but if not, I'll still mention her anyhow. Look, can't go wrong. You can listen back on the Mixcloud. Don't forget all the shows here at Harbour Radio go up on Mixcloud. Not just this show, but all the others as well. So if there are anything you missed or whatever you hear again, just click on there and it all should be on there. And as I always say, you can whiz me out and just listen to the music, which I would probably do myself. Anyhow, who else got into? Dad and Livy out there in Ireland, who you both keep well. And don't know if you had a good Verdi eclipse last night. I don't know if many people did. Yeah, I'm afraid this side of the country didn't quite get as much effect as the far side. So, yeah. It went a little bit dark, and that was about it. Not as good as 1999. I remember the one in 1999 very clearly. I was working in a company, and I actually was right near the door, so I could open the door and have a little sneak peek every so often. It did go quite dark that day, I must admit. 1999, dear me. Yes, we should leave that one there. So, good friend Steve and Andrew chatting out there. Hope you keep them well. And to all my good friends, yes, with Kevin and Jenny Money as well. Hope you both keep them well. Who else we got with us this evening? We've got Big Paul Lawrence. Yeah, say evening to Belinda. Don't forget you can catch Big Paul on Splinterwood Radio, where you'll find me tomorrow night. Yes, between 6 and 9, when I'll be doing 3 hours of rockin' tunes for you. Good evening to Val Warren. We'll say evening to Peter as well. Bob and Sandra Fice is with us. Got Ian Haslam. Mr. Clive Hussey. You keep well there, Clive. And Mr. Paul McLeod on there. Let's have a little look on some of the other pages. So they say every week, they still haven't got this sorted out. About time they did, but there we go. Beggars can't be choosers, as they say. Just got to run with it and hope it loads up like it should do. So I'm just going to try and switch pages as I'm talking away. Who have we got on this particular page? There we go. We've got Mr. Mike Durkin. Even to you there, he went, wow, it looks amazing. Cheers, Mike, and hope you're tuned in there. We've got Mr. Graham Pointer, as Boons himself, and saying to Sue. Sally Ann Chipperfield there, and if Bucky's listening, yeah, good to talk to you there the other day. We've got Rockin' Ricky Johnson, and good evening to Jennifer. Yeah, look forward to catching up with you on the 5th of September at Lowestoft for the River Maces. Yeah, definitely looking forward to that. And don't forget, put that date in your diaries, folks. Molly Mayer's with us, Molly May Seaman. Say good evening to the rest of the Seaman family as well. We've got Phil Hinchcliffe with us. Virginia Ayres, nice one there, Virginia. We've got Wendy and Graham Kerr. Hope you're keeping well. Long time no see. Mick and Dot Chick is with us. Got Roger Jolly. Paul Stanford is out there. Adam Prigmore. Hope you're both keeping well there, Adam. And, sure, I'll catch up with you somewhere. Elaine Robinson. We've got Jackie Dockrell. Pat Brown. We've got Tamara Rock and Roll. Was that Tamar? I can't remember quite reach. Got the wrong glasses on. It's Tamar Rock and Roll. There you go. Richard Waters, we hope you're both keeping well, you and Sarah there. Got Dixie Bell tuned in. Nice one. Liz Christophos, I think you pronounce that. Charlotte Clooney and the professor himself, Mr. Steph Bryan, and even to Michelle, birthday girl there the other day. And hopefully catch up with you somewhere very, very soon. Steph, yeah, always have a good chat with Steph when we see each other.
That man knows a lot about rock and roll, I tell you. I think he's forgotten more than I'd ever know, to be honest with you. Who else we got with as well? We've got Dave and Judy Lightfoot on board. Yes, they sent a little bit of message earlier there. Nice one. And Mr. Rob Hewitt, who's slowly melting away. Yes, don't worry, Rob. Yeah, keep the bucket handy and pour yourself in there afterwards, mate. I know exactly where you're coming from. It's very, very hot this evening. And, who else we got? What was there? We got Mr. Chicken Dinner Thompson. Yes, we've got Mr. Paul Chook. He's on his holes at the moment, but he said he'll be tuned in. I'm not sure what he's up to. See if he's wurzling it or if he's rooming in the gloom and new telling what he's up to. You never tell with Paul. And lucky last at the moment, it's the one and only Action Man Ivan. And you know why, don't you? Yes, it's that time of the evening for some British rock and roll. I'm going to wet your tonsils, Action Man. I want you to sing along to this one. Here's Carl Denver.

0: There you go, a little bit of British there for you. Start off with Carl Denver and Whim Away. Hope you're all singing along to that. Especially you, Action Man Ivan. I bet you're hitting those top notes there, weren't you? As I say, that was Carl Denver and his trio. He had a series of UK singles in the early 1960s. Most famous of that was the 1961 version of that particular song. Yes, Whim Away. And, they actually showed off Denver's falsetto yodeling voice. He actually reached the top 20 with his first 5 yodel-based singles. Anyhow, his real name was Angus Murdo Mackenzie, and he came from Springburn in Glasgow. Yes, he was Scottish. And, was well-travelled by the time he took up singing. He had a previous career in the Norwegian Merchant Navy. He also had a country music influence as well, having lived in Nashville, Tennessee for a short time before being deported from there and as a legal immigrant in 1959. Silly thing to do, wasn't it? In the US, he adopted the new name that had, he had retained for the remainder of his singing career, which obviously is Carl Denver. In the early 1960s, he formed a trio which include Kevin Neal, so I'm reading the wrong thing there, and Jerry Cottrell. They enjoyed several hits between 61 and 64, including tracks such as Mexicali Ruse, Marquita, and Little Love, Little Kiss, many, many others as well. Denver's song, Never Say Goodbye, was actually an entry for a Eurovision Song Contest in 62, and once again was another chart hit for him. In 63, he appeared in the film Just for Fun, along with Bobby V and the Vernon Girls, and, other various American and British pop music acts as well. He also appeared on BBC Radio a few times, alongside the Beatles, on a show named after the song he performed with them called Cyberside. He also, performed a few songs on the BBC Radio that weren't released on any of his albums. So, yeah, a little bit there on Mr. Carl Denver there for you. And, I believe he appears on an episode of Wheel Tappers and Shunters, which has been shown on TV lately. I'm sure Carl Denver's on one of them as well. And I don't know if he actually does Whim Away on that. I can't remember, but I think he probably does. So, yeah, might be worth having a little trawl through so we can find. Then we had the Wild Man of British Rock and Roll there, yes. Mr. Wee Willie Harris and his version of Rosie Lee there from 1958. The A-side was Love Bug Crawl. One, especially for Action Man Ivan, I chucked in this evening. Yeah, Giddy Up a Ding Dong, that was Colin Hicks. And that was from 1960. It was on a EP simply entitled Colin Hicks, along with the tracks Put Me Down, Sexy Rock, and Stop Me. And then Make Ready for Love, that's the one and only Phil Fernando there. And he's actually discovered by the famous UK jazz trumpeter and band leader Humphrey Littleton. So there you go, he actually got him a recording contract there. Probably more famous for singing Blonde Bombshell. And what can I say? Yeah, his career really took off. He appeared on shows such as 6-5 Special and many other BBC radio shows, including Saturday Club, Easy Beat, The Talent Spot, Ring-a-Ding, and Late Extra. And, had a very successful career. As far as I know, he's still alive and lives in Wales. And quite active still in the business. So it'll be interesting to find out if Phil is still out there and performs, as I say. Up until a few years ago, he was very, very active still. And then we had Michael Peter Hayes right at the end there. Yeah, Mickey Moose, as we know him as. And It's a Little Bit Hot. I forgot to chuck that one in with this weather. Yeah, it's taking the Mickey a little bit there. He had a fantastic career because he had 11 consecutive number ones in South Africa. Most of them were actually cover versions of other songs, but yeah, 11 number ones. And I think they were virtually consecutive number ones as well, if I remember rightly. That track was from 1964, and the A-side was his version of Sea Cruise. There we go. I'll do a little sweep round and have another little look, see who else has joined us in the meantime. But otherwise, I think it's time we have this guy. We are talking Big O, and I Like Love.
1: Thank you.

I Like Love, yes. Roy Orbison there, the bigger one himself from 1957. Adjie non-char, I believe or not. And, well, released as Sun 284. And, yeah, getting quite collectible. Around about £85 for a copy of that now. And that one there, yeah, the Fat Man himself, Mr. Fats Domino, and All By Myself, obviously written by Fats Domino and Dave Bartholomew. First recorded by a guy called Big Bill Brunsey, or Brunsey. And in 1941, Fats actually done his version in 1955. But yeah, just good to show you that man was way ahead of his time with some of his tracks. And obviously his most famous one to start his career was entitled The Fat Man, which is a little bit bluesy, jazzy sort of sound. But that led to a huge career throughout the 50s. And I believe you'll find he was actually the second biggest selling artist of the 1950s after Elvis Presley. There you go, just go to show, doesn't it? That's what talent does for you. Going to slow things down. Got about 30 minutes or so to go. And don't forget, stay here to Harbour Radio, taking you through the night and into the morning. Yeah, it's got plenty of shows lined up tomorrow and over the weekend. So yeah, stay here at Harbour Radio. Let's play this one. I didn't play this for a little while. This is Billy Lee Riley and all about Betty and Dupree.

Yeah, she's realised, didn't have none from the ladies this evening. Shame on me there. Yeah, Miss Brenda Lee there, Brenda May Tarpley, to give her a full name. And that was from her second album, simply entitled Brenda Lee, Be My Love Again. Now 81 years old and still going strong, I'm pleased to say. Quick hello there to our friends over there in Japan, even to you there. And I don't know what Japanese is for hello. Oh dear, I really need to learn some words of other languages tonight. But anyhow, so good evening to you there. Also, we've got Steve Hines with us, and also Nick and Kaz Albee, even to you guys as well. And no doubt I'll catch up with you all very, very soon somewhere. Looking at the time, it's racing away now, so let's try and cram in as much as can. And we go to our Catman's Corner. Yes, where we pay tribute to the late, great Catman himself. Loved his instrumentals. And I thought, well, let's not get too clever tonight. Let's have something a little bit standard. Yes, good old classic. And this is from 1960, UK number 3. Didn't do quite so well in the US, only reached number 60. But we love this track, don't we? It's Johnny and the Hurricanes and Rockin' Goose.

Yeah, an absolute classic there from 1960. Rotten Goose joining the Hurricanes. And don't worry, I'll be coming to collect the golden eggs later. Let's squeeze this one in. As I say, got about 25 minutes left, so try and get as many as I can in before we come off air. And this is Sanford Clark and Modern Romance. And I always wondered if the band took their name from this track. Perhaps someone could tell me.

Bobby Hendricks there for you. And you think, well, that voice sounds familiar. Sure will. He used to be a member of the Swallows, the Flyers, and he sang lead vocals with the Drifters at one point. And if you remember the track Drip Drop, it was him who's actually taking lead vocals on that. Done all that before he actually became a solo artist. Probably his biggest hit single was Itchy Twitchy Feeling. And, well, covered by a number of people over the years there. And he did have a chart and single, was a little single called Psycho, which is a bit of a novelty song, which depicted a, well, psychiatrist talking to his patient. And, well, that actually only reached number 73 on the Hot 100 in 1960. Well, throughout 61 to about 2008, on and off, he actually took lead vocals once again, this time with Bill Pinkney's original Drifters. Unfortunately, we lost him way back in 2022 now, at the age of 84 there. So a little bit of Bobby Hendricks there for you. And before I get too late and I come off air, we haven't done this guy. We need to do this guy. We are talking the governor, aren't we? Mr. Bill Haley and his comets.

0: later.
1: Later.
0: Now later, later. Honey child, see ya in a while with a big, big smile. L-A-T-E-R spells later.
1: Later.
0: Later. Move on. So long. Goodbye. Oh, slow down. Later.
2: Yeah, the Judy Mars and later, also from 1957, and before that, Bill Haley and the Comets and Rockin' Rollin' River, song by Little Old Dog there, also from 1957, and flip side was also another animal, as you hit the wrong note, Billy Goat, actually reached number 30 in Australia. Interesting. Quick hello there to Dave Drinkwater. Yes, you can catch him as members of Big Black Cadillac. Yes, he's the bass player for the lads. So if you get a chance, you'll see Big Black Cadillac. Usually out and about somewhere. Ooh, not got long now. Let's have this one. This is Boyd Bennett, he's Rockets, and My Boy Flat Top.

Yeah, Mr. Jimmy Jones there and Handy Man, great little track there. And before that, yeah, Boy Bennett and these Rockets there. And well, recorded by Boy Bennett originally on 15th of August 1955 there. So, or released, I believe, it might have been round about that sort of period. 1955, I know that much. And also, well, quite popular in 55 because Dorothy Collins had a go at it. The Gales, also Frankie Vaughan and the Wally Stott Orchestra. And it's been running on for a few years now. Last done by a group called Jumpin' Up in 2019. Don't know much about them. Perhaps someone can tell me a bit more. Going to try and squeeze in a couple of more before I disappear. Got about 10 minutes or so left. Here's Billy Mize and Solid Sender.

blankety blank there and hard luck. And yes, it's hard luck for me because I've ran out of time, unfortunately, ladies and gentlemen. Yes, nearly 8 o'clock already. Don't forget, stay tuned here to Harbour Radio. You can catch me tomorrow night on Splinterwood Radio, I was going to say, between 6 and 9 when we'll be doing it all again. Yes, playing a right mix of tunes from the rockin' 50s and 60s. And you'll catch me on Saturday afternoon between 2 and 4, also on Splinterwood Radio. I'll be going into a little bit more modern stuff. Yes, well, it's modern for me anyhow. So until then, if you can't wait till then, well, it's up to you. You can join me here once again next week, say, same time, same place, aboard the Rock and Roll Roller Coaster here on the one and only Harbour Radio. Thanks very much for your messages. Really appreciate that. Some lovely comments fed back as well. So thanks very much. Glad you enjoyed the show. And just have a great weekend. Enjoy the sunshine. Don't get too burnt, please, whatever you do. And keep drinking that water, especially you, Mr. Rob Hewitt. Yes, he's slowly dehydrating. So until then, you take care. Have a great weekend. And just keep on rocking, folks. Bye-bye.

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0: Hi, I'm Nev Moore, founder and CEO of Harbour Radio. 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
3: Seriously, why not?

wondering this weekend if you got any plans, cause you're alone and I'm alone, so, like, how about we just chill? Would you like that?

Heading the top stories this evening is the panic ensuing in Southeast Asia following the collapse of the Nikkei Dow today. The Japanese stock market has been the first major computer network to have been infected by this new strain of virus thought to have originated in Taiwan. What is also disturbing the experts is the constantly mutating form of this virus, thought to have been created by an artificial intelligence.

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man about the boy. And I know it's stupid to be mad about the boy. I'm so ashamed of it, but must admit,

He melts my foolish heart in every single scene. Although I'm quite aware that here and there